0: $500 million in federal assistance to avoid shutting down. A judge is blocking the federal government from withholding grant money from Atlanta over DEI policies. The city sued the Trump administration over efforts to deny funding to cities that do not assist with immigration enforcement or in DEI programs. Atlanta received $1.4 billion in federal funding last year. And Baltimore, Maryland's Black Mayor Brandon Scott says violent crime continues to fall across the city. Data shows homicides and non-fatal shootings are both down double digits compared to this time last year, and April had the fewest homicides of any month since at least 1970. Scott credits police, prosecutors, violence intervention programs, and community partnerships. I'm Amber Payton with BIN News Now. Back to you, Andrea.
1: Thank you, Amber. Black rapper James Broadnax, who pleaded his innocence right up until the last minute, has been executed by the state of Texas. The Texas Tribune says 37-year-old Broadnax was pronounced dead at 6:47 last night. Broadnax was given a lethal injection for the 2008 murders of two music producers during an armed robbery. Earlier this year, the co-defendant in the case claimed he did the murders and that Broadnax took the fall. Broadnax took his appeal to the U.S. Supreme Court, who struck it down on Monday. He is now the third man this year to be executed by the state of Texas. Broadnax's case was thrust into the spotlight when his own rap lyrics were used against him at trial to convince jurors he posed a threat to society. In a friend of the court brief filed last month with the Supreme Court, rapper Travis Scott said, "Introduction of rap lyrics as evidence against criminal defendants invites jurors to transfer their opinions about the genre onto the individual before them, risking punishment for expression unrelated to the crime at issue." Fellow black rappers Killer Mike, Young Thug, and T.I. also weighed in. Well, Georgia is wrapping up its first week of early voting in its May 19th primary. Several black Democrats are looking to secure their party's nomination in a few major races. One of those is for the chairmanship of the Fulton County Board of Commissioners. That is a county that includes the city of Atlanta and a large portion of its surrounding area. County Commissioner Mo Ivory is seeking to become the first black woman elected to the position. She recently spoke with me about what's driving her run for the position.
2: People sometimes say, how did you go from law to radio to elected? It's really all about educating. I've always seen it as a platform to talk about things that needed to be talked about. And I do that. I did that on the radio. I did that as a lawyer. And I'm doing it as a professor. And now I'm doing it as an elected official. So it's all related.
1: Another major race involves former Atlanta Mayor Keisha Lance Bottoms, who is running for governor. Like Mo Ivory, Mayor Bottoms spoke with us about why she hopes to be the state's first woman and first black governor.
3: When looking at the history of black Democratic candidates for governor, we've seen the likes of Ambassador Andrew Young. We've seen Stacey Abrams twice now. Why now? Why do you think it's possible now?
4: Well, you know, we've seen these barriers broken. We've seen it broken in the White House with the election of Barack Obama. And I think that people are looking for strong leadership. The labels are just a part of it. Certainly, you know, there will be people who identify with me as a woman. There'll be people who identify with me as an African-American. But at the end of the day, they want strong leadership.
1: You can hear more of our interview with Mo Ivory this Sunday on The Black Perspective at 9 a.m. and 9 p.m. Eastern. And we profile Keisha Lance Bottoms in this month's Leading While Black. Tune into that program also on Sunday, but at 10:30 a.m. and 10:30 p.m. Eastern. This is BIN News This Hour. Be sure to follow us wherever you get your podcast. I'm Andrea Coleman on the Black Information Network, home of Black News First.
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7: The 23rd of August is recognized in many countries as the International Day for the Remembrance of the Transatlantic Slave Trade and its eventual abolition. The Day of Remembrance was selected by the UNESCO agency to acknowledge a historic slave uprising in the French colony of Santo Domingo, now known as Haiti. On the eve of August 22, 1791, African-American men and women revolted against slave owners. This uprising triggered the Haitian Revolution and eventually led to the island's independence from French colonizers in 1804. Over 200,000 Haitians perished during the multi-year conflict, along with thousands of French troops and colonists. The first Day of Remembrance occurred in Haiti in 1998. Today, countries around the world recognize this date and its contribution towards abolishing the slave trade. And that's a fact. I'm Wesson Tishome for the Black Information Network.
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8: I'm Mike Stevens on your home for Black News First, the Black Information Network. A big Supreme Court decision this week means one of the two Black majority voting districts in Louisiana has to go. The move is expected to hurt Black Democrats there. But there are implications in other states, too, including Alabama. Black Congresswoman Terry Sewell spoke to CNN about what the ruling really means.
9: It means that states like Alabama can enact discriminatory redistricting maps with immunity. They can do it without any regard to the law. And it's really scary that we've come to this place. You know, I grew up in Selma, Alabama, where people fought, died, and marched for the right to vote. And this decision says that their vote can be diluted for partisan reasons. And since when did we come to the day where partisan politics rules over racial discrimination?
8: Congresswoman Sewell says her seat in Alabama is now in jeopardy because of this decision. In other news, a Black man says New York City will pay for what cops did there to him. The vicious beating by undercover drug cops went viral. And making matters worse, African-American Timothy Brown was the wrong man. He was not the drug suspect police were looking for. At a news conference, he was wheeled in wearing a sling and holding a cane after, he says, officers attacked him inside a Brooklyn liquor store, knocking him into wine bottles, dragging him across broken glass, punching, kicking, stomping. So now Brown wants $100 million for his emotional and physical scars.
10: I felt humiliated, disrespected, embarrassed, and I was brutally beaten for no reason.
8: Brown's lawyers say police violated state and federal laws. The cops have been placed on modified duty as the investigation continues. Around the country, African Americans are among those struggling to keep up financially, especially when the prices of things they can't do without keep going up, while salaries are not. In mostly Black Detroit, DTE Energy is proposing another major electric rate increase just months after its last hike. Black customers say they've had enough.
11: It's a terrible thing that they keep hiking the rates on us, and people are not getting more money.
12: But the fact that they keep going up and everything else, they're just trying to make it difficult for the average person out here just trying to make a way for themselves.
8: Consumer advocates and state officials are pushing back, calling the proposal excessive and unfair. And a Black mother is speaking out after her son was beaten up by four teens at a library. Jasmine Johnson tells ABC 6 TV her son goes to the library on a regular basis.
13: I was mad. Mad is an understatement because he's a good kid.
8: She says her son had no idea what was about to happen to him.
13: He didn't even know it was coming. With them surrounding him, he still didn't know. He's thinking, Mommy, they want to be my friend. And as we all seen, that was not the case.
8: The assault on the 12-year-old can be seen on security video. She says those teenagers and their parents should be held accountable. I'm Mike Stevens on your home for Black News First, the Black Information Network.
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16: Most people know about Restaurant Week, but not everyone knows there's a Black Restaurant Week born in Houston, Texas in 2016 and is now spreading to cities across the country. It's more than just menus. It's a movement.
17: And so we really want to create something that was more all-inclusive to the creative things we were seeing happening in the food scene.
16: That's one of the three founders, Fallon Farrell.
17: As we've grown through the years, we've literally watched businesses start off as like a pop-up food tent and now having like two or three locations.
16: From soul food kitchens to hidden gem caterers, Black Restaurant Week shines a light where it's long been missing. It's helped generate tens of millions of dollars for Black-owned businesses, keeping legacies alive and creating new ones. And it's part of Black history still being written every time a diner takes that first bite. I'm Esther Dillard for the Black Information Network.
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0: 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I'm Charlamagne the God, host of the world's most dangerous morning show, The Breakfast Club. 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
4: Corey Lee Patterson is suing the Taste of Philly Development Company. Patterson claims he endured repeated racist treatment on the job.
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8: Cell phones have been an integral part of connecting our modern world. But did you know a Black nuclear engineer pioneered the technology for them? Henry Thomas Sampson was born in 1934 in Jackson, Mississippi. He earned his bachelor's degree in chemical engineering from Purdue University in 1956, followed by his master's degree from UCLA in 1961 and his PhD shortly after. In 1971, Henry Sampson created the gamma electric cell. It's a device which produces long-lasting power to satellites. Sampson's innovation caught the attention of the Motorola Company, which then placed his patented technology into their telephones. This eventually led to the very first telephone calls being made using cell phones. Henry Sampson passed on June 4th, 2015. His genius and Black excellence helped create the globally connected world we share today. This is Tammy Eswick for the Black Information Network.
9: 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I'm Mike Strautmanis, and my history lives here.
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10: Here's what's trending this hour. A Spirit Airlines shutdown could happen within the next 24 hours as it runs out of money. Multiple reports say the troubled discount airline is expected to cease operations at 3 a.m. Eastern. Heavy rainstorms are pummeling the South. Multiple rounds of showers and thunderstorms are hitting Texas, Louisiana, and Mississippi before heading east to Alabama, Georgia, and the Florida Panhandle into Saturday. And the president says he can bypass congressional approval for military operations in Iran. I'm Amber Payton, and that's what's trending.
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11: Offside, offense number 16. The 5-yard penalty. Replay third down.
12: The New York Jets could be turning to a veteran quarterback for insurance. Russell Wilson is being considered as a backup after he met with the team. Wilson is a free agent after playing one season with the New York Football Giants. Gangrene acquired Geno Smith in a trade with the Las Vegas Raiders, and head coach Aaron Glenn has indicated Smith will be the starter. The NFL draft is over. Next up is the offseason workouts and potential moves. All eyes are on the Philadelphia Eagles and the possibility of that team trading away one of its wide receivers before training camp. And everyone is watching Pittsburgh to see if Aaron Rodgers returns to the Steelers.
13: There's a loneliness with leadership.
12: By the former head coach, Mike Tomlin, weighs in on the matter.
13: The informal moments, the development of younger guys, the interaction with teammates. I think he has an addiction to that, and there's only one way to feed it. And certainly, he is still capable and in really good shape. And so I think at the end of the day, he'll play football.
14: Mm-hmm. It's your sports at 14 and 44 past each and every hour. I'm Ray Harris on the Black Information Network.
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3: Drewski will be hosting this year's BET Awards. The 31-year-old online comedian will be the youngest person ever to host the show in its

Florida casino. On Wednesday, TMZ asked Lil TJ where he stands with the former Migos member, to which he responded, "I ain't got no beef with nobody." He then changed the subject by speaking about his new album, They Just Ain't You, which came out on Friday. Last month, Offset was shot outside Hard Rock Casino in Hollywood, Florida, following an altercation.

0: Girls Club of America, a member of the Rotary International, and a mentor with the Wise Within program, Johnson stands as an inspiration for black leadership in the realm of sports and beyond, making Danita Johnson another name you should know. I'm Wesson Tishome for the Black Information Network.
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3: I'm Mike Stevens on your home for Black News First, the Black Information Network. A black constitutional law professor from Georgetown University named Michelle Goodwin is offering a unique perspective on the recent Supreme Court decision. She says the canceling out of a second black majority voting district in Louisiana is just the latest assault against black voters.
4: We've seen the closing of polls. We've seen making more difficult for college students to be able to vote where they attend university. We have seen ways in which there have been people stripped from the voting rolls. It turns out that by thinking we've met this brave new day, we haven't. It's only worsened.
3: Attorney Goodwin tells CNN what's being said about this ruling is missing the point.
4: What we're not talking about is the fact that there was already racial gerrymandering, and what will take place in the wake of this is actually racialized gerrymandering, that there is a thumb on the scale for electing white officials. And really, you know, a third of the state is black and only one seat.
3: To counter Donald Trump's efforts to come up with more Republican districts, in Virginia, there was a recent victory at the polls. Voters statewide followed former President Obama's call to create more Democratic districts. This is what Black Virginia House Speaker Don Scott said the day after the votes were counted in the Democrats' favor. And many of those who cast the deciding ballots to benefit Democrats were people of color.
5: They spent a lot of energy trying to trick black voters. But who showed up? Who made it happen last night? Black voters showed up. Hispanic voters showed up. Communities that Republicans tried to mislead, that they targeted to mislead and suppress, showed up and made their voices heard.
3: But his celebration may have been premature. That's because Virginia state judges could soon weigh in and rule the vote was illegal. That court has so far not allowed the referendum vote to be certified. In other news, does electronic monitoring of suspects really work? In some instances, perhaps yes, but other times the answer is no. Chicago's black mayor, Brandon Johnson, is reacting publicly to the deadly shooting of a police officer over the weekend, allegedly by someone who had ankle monitors on. Correspondent Perry Williams reports.
6: The mayor said that the criminal justice system needs reform after a seven-time felon was able to escape electronic monitoring in this case.
7: What I'm going to do is focus on the things that I can control. Now, of course, we should always advocate for state law to ensure that we're maximizing safety.
6: Mayor Johnson made the statement during a town hall meeting held at ABC 7 News. He also answered questions about the city's debt, team gatherings, and ICE agents. I'm Perry Williams.
3: For more stories of interest to the black community, log on to BINnews.com. 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
9: All right, well, the first thing I know is that you need to obsess over customers.
10: That's Jeff Bezos, the founder and CEO of Amazon, and the richest person on earth. And I'm Jason Del Rey. As a reporter who's covered Amazon for the last 6 years, I've noticed that when I talk to Amazon employees, they all start to sound a lot like Bezos. There's this obsession with obsession.

0: positions and past statements, including her defense of controversial remarks and opposition to certain policies like a statewide hate crime law. In a statement, University President Alexander Conyers said the school is, quote, moving in a different direction out of an abundance of caution for safety. Yvette had originally been invited for her business background and leadership experience and said her intended message focused on hard work and opportunity, telling graduates you can be anything you want to be. The university has yet to replace the speaker for the May 8th ceremony. With the latest in HBCU news, I'm Morgan Wood on the Black Information Network, your home for Black News First.
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0: Michael Jackson's streaming numbers are getting a boost thanks to his new biopic, Michael. According to Billboard, the late King of Pop is on track to have his biggest streaming week ever. Luminate data shows that MJ

0: From Richmond, Virginia, came a voice that revived the spirit of soul, Michael Eugene Archer, better known as D'Angelo. In the mid-90s, his debut album, Brown Sugar, redefined R&B, blending gospel roots, jazz, and raw sensuality. Then came Voodoo, the Grammy-winning masterpiece that cemented him as the neo-soul king. Over the course of his career, D'Angelo won 4 Grammy Awards and collaborated on chart-topping songs with artists like Questlove, Lauryn Hill, Rafael Sadiq, Jay-Z, and Angie Stone. His 2014 album, Black Messiah, marked a shift in his musical career with songs focused on the struggles and resilience of Black America. D'Angelo passed away on October 14, 2025, after a long and private battle with pancreatic cancer. But his iconic songs and contribution to the neo-soul movement continue to live on. Rest in power to the one and only D'Angelo. For the Black Information Network, I'm Kevin Brown.
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3: 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We listen.
4: I'm Mike Moore.
5: And I'm Nicole Deal. On your home for 24/7 news, the Black Information Network.
4: We begin with the recent Supreme Court ruling striking down parts of the Voting Rights Act and how it could have widespread voting implications before the midterms.
6: The High Court voided Louisiana's map that included a second majority Black congressional district. The case was centered around how much race can be considered when lawmakers redraw districts. Former President Barack Obama reacted to the ruling in a statement saying it effectively guts a key pillar of the Voting Rights Act. I'm Morgan Wood on the Black Information Network.
4: In Norfolk, Virginia, efforts are now underway to find a missing 2-year-old Black child. An Amber Alert has been issued for Zion Dagner, who police say was taken from a Norfolk home in the middle of the night. Law enforcement is also saying they are searching for James Lynch, who they believe took the child. He's described as a Black male about 5'7" tall and was last seen wearing a Black t-shirt, Black pants with a white stripe and tan shoes.
5: In Chicago, Illinois, IBM is bringing an innovation and delivery hub to the city. Governor Pritzker announced that IBM's new Future Now Chicago Delivery Center at the Illinois Quantum and Microelectronics Park will create 750 new full-time jobs.
7: These are jobs in cybersecurity and AI and data science and really everything that surrounds the quantum universe, so to speak.
5: The tech giant is also making a commitment to hire 1/3 of the qualified program graduates from a new City Colleges of Chicago apprenticeship program. And now,
8: as we celebrate Women's History Month, we honor the incredible contributions of women throughout American history. Today, we're spotlighting California's veteran Black Congresswoman Maxine Waters of the 43rd District and ranking member of the House Financial Services Committee. Waters was born in St. Louis, Missouri in 1938, and after jobs as a garment worker and a telephone operator, she went on to graduate from California State University with a degree in sociology. She began her career as a U.S. representative in 1990. Waters has always been straightforward. One of the most powerful women in politics and remains a tireless advocate for women, children, people of color, and the underprivileged. But her feisty and outspoken style is part of what makes her so iconic.
9: Yeah, I've appreciated the opportunity to meet with you
10: my time.
9: Several times.
10: Reclaiming my
9: when
10: time.
9: We were doing our...
10: Reclaiming my time.
11: The time belongs to the gentlelady from California.
8: Waters is no shrinking violet when it comes to her opinion about the president.
10: Donald Trump is whom he is. He is a liar. This is a man who is in line with Putin and Kim Jong-un in North Korea. He doesn't give a damn about patriotism.
8: Waters on News Nation, dubbed Auntie Maxine from some millennial supporters. Throughout the Congresswoman's decades of public service, Waters has been on the front lines of the nation's most complex and controversial matters. This is Terry McCready on the Black Information Network, celebrating Women's History Month.
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16: Artificial intelligence is booming, but it's starting to hit your wallet. Here's what's happening. AI needs massive computing power, and that's creating a shortage of memory chips. That shortage is now driving up the price of computers, something we haven't seen in decades. In fact, prices for computers, software, and accessories are now rising more than 3% a month after years of getting cheaper. And it doesn't stop there. The energy needed to power AI data centers is also pushing up electricity costs, which could mean higher utility bills. So while AI is making tech more powerful, it's also making it more expensive to buy and more expensive to run. Bottom line, this isn't just about innovation, it's about inflation, and you're starting to pay for it. 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
17: I'm Tammy Eswick on your home for 24/7 News, the Black Information Network. After a man that was on an electric monitor shot and killed a Chicago police officer, Illinois Governor J.B. Pritzker says it's a Cook County judge's fault for allowing Alfonso Talley, who's a black man, to be on an ankle monitor in order to go to college.
18: A judge can make this decision. A judge should have made the decision to keep that person in jail.
17: Tupac's family has filed a wrongful death lawsuit against Dwayne Keefe D. Davis. Davis, who's the only living person charged with the rapper's murder, is currently in prison waiting for his criminal trial. The Shakur family is suing the other John Doe's as well, people who they believe are also involved with plotting the rapper's death. Davis is facing one count of murder with the use of a deadly weapon. Prosecutors say they have a timeline in the case against singer David. According to NBC News, police believe he began sexually abusing the 13-year-old girl and then fatally stabbed her in April after she threatened to reveal their relationship. Investigators say he then hit her body, which was found months later in the trunk of his car. David's attorney says the allegations are false. Hotels in the majority black city of Jackson are dealing with brown water problems, and it's becoming a huge issue. The manager at one hotel that happens to be a Marriott says the water has discolored linens, costing the hotel more than $12,000 in replacements. They've also had to give refunds, they say, to guests who were put off by the water's color. According to Jackson Water, the discoloration was caused by elevated levels of manganese. It occurs naturally in the local water source, the Barnett Reservoir. During periods of extreme heat, officials say manganese can leach into the system even after being treated.
19: If it's coming brown color water, it's happening every few days here. It's being repeatedly for the last 3 days. Swimming pool, when we try to refill it, it's coming with like a brown dark water.
17: 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I'm Tammy Eswick on your home for Black News First, the Black Information Network. 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
4: President Trump is moving from Casey Means and has a new nomination for Surgeon General. In a post, Trump says he's nominating Dr. Nicole B. Sapphire to be the next Surgeon General. Trump calls Sapphire a star physician who has spent her career guiding women facing breast cancer. Sapphire may be known to most Americans as a contributor on Fox News. Means his nomination was stalled in the Senate, with some Republicans expressing concern about her stance on vaccines. And now this. House Speaker Mike Johnson says Congress doesn't need to weigh in on the War Powers Act because the U.S. isn't at war with Iran.
20: We're policing the Strait of Hormuz and trying to get to a peace. The president and the administration are moving as aggressively as possible. There's nothing Congress can do to move that along any further.
4: Johnson's comments come as the conflict with Iran approaches the 60-day mark. And I'm Mike Moore on your home for 24/7 News, the Black Information Network.
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22: I'm Doug Davis with a story of another Black inventor you should know. George Crumb Speck, born in 1824, was an African-American chef who was credited with creating the beloved potato chip. While working as a cook at a Saratoga Springs restaurant, Crumb developed the crispy snack after a customer repeatedly complained about the French fries being too thick. In frustration, Crumb sliced the potatoes as thin as possible, fried them to perfection, added salt, and served them up. To everyone's surprise, they became an instant hit. Crumb's invention became one of the most iconic snacks in the world. He also went on to open his own restaurant, Crumb's House, near Saratoga Lake in 1860, where one of the biggest attractions was a basket of potato chips placed on every table. Beyond his culinary achievements, George Crumb Speck is also an important figure in Black history for breaking barriers in the field of professional cooking during the 19th century. He passed away on July 22, 1914, but George Crumb Speck's legacy lives on in every bag of potato chips, reminding us of his lasting impact on the snack food industry. For the Black Information Network, I'm Doug Davis.
23: 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Alfonso Talley, the Black man accused of killing Chicago police officer John Bartholomew and critically wounding another officer, will remain in custody.
24: He's a family man. He loved people. His life away.
23: Cook County Judge D'Anthony Thedford called him a public safety threat and flight risk. Texas has executed a Black man, 37-year-old James Broadnax, who maintained his innocence until the end. Broadnax was put to death for the 2008 murders of two music producers, despite his co-defendant recently claiming responsibility. His case drew attention from Black rappers Travis Scott, Killer Mike, Young Thug, and T.I. after prosecutors used his rap lyrics at trial. And Black civil rights attorney Ben Crump is supporting a bill aimed at reducing police shootings during mental health crisis. Crump represents the family of Stevie Jones, who was shot by police in Hartford, Connecticut. Get BIN News Now on demand 24/7 on the iHeartRadio app.
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26: As some try to suppress Black history, there is an effort to boldly bring it up to date. Dr. Christina Thomas will take a moment in our history, the Freedom Summer of 1964, and give it a look that fits perfectly with our lives today. Christina, welcome to the Black Information Network.
27: Thank you. Thank you for having me.
26: Tell us about the Digitizing Freedom Summer Project.
27: This project is a few years in the making, but a lot of people I know, but who aren't familiar, Freedom Summer 1964 was a massive civil rights campaign spearheaded by the Council of Federated Organizations, or COFO, which was a very unique, distinctive civil rights group in Mississippi that was made up of four organizations, the NAACP, SNCC, the Student Nonviolent Coordinating Committee, SCLC, as well as the Congress of Racial Equality.
28: So many others came down that summer. Members of the religious community, lawyers, doctors, teachers, all with one thing in mind: change. The ingrained, blatant racism Blacks had to deal with in Mississippi.
27: So Digitizing Freedom Summer, for me, is looking at all those who came down to Mississippi. So beyond the data that we have for them, or these various stories of maybe a few volunteers, is to help people visualize just the significance of this project in 1964. And so my desire is that people can look at a global map, because some of these volunteers came from other countries and click on a person and begin to learn their story, who they were in 1964, where they were sent in Mississippi, and sort of what was their role that summer as part of the Freedom Summer as a whole.
26: And one of their goals then for Freedom Summer was registering people to vote. And I'm just wondering what their take is on now, even today, we must constantly vigilantly watch our voting rights and make sure what they fought for is not taken away.
27: I think one of the major goals of Freedom Summer was to place a national spotlight on the atrocities, the violence and the harassment that was going on in Mississippi against, you know, Black Mississippians who, in the words of Fannie Lou Hamer, just try to live as decent human beings to get their basic human rights.
26: You are the first ever Robert Bob Moses Civil Rights Research Fellow. He's considered the architect of Freedom Summer. What does this mean to you as a researcher?
27: It was a tremendous honor. I was so happy to first hear, you know, that there was a fellowship in his name, and then to go on and receive it and be able to do this project.
26: Dr. Christina Thomas, digitizing Freedom Summer. Thank you for preserving the culture.
27: Oh, thank you.
28: I'm Vanessa Tyler on the Black Information Network, your home for Black news first.
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0: In 1983, while serving as the commanding deputy general at Fort Leavenworth, Kansas, General Colin Powell came across two small alleys dedicated to the Buffalo Soldiers. Realizing the Buffalo Soldiers deserved more recognition for their contributions to American military history, General Powell launched a campaign to get the all-black Army regiment properly honored. Through his support and the fundraising efforts of historian Carlton Philpott, a monument honoring the Buffalo Soldiers was officially erected on July 25, 1992. Texas sculptor Eddie Dixon constructed the monument, which shows a lone black soldier on horseback. Colin Powell, the highest-ranking black military officer during his time of service, went on to become the first black Secretary of State. He is credited with being one of the first political figures to acknowledge America's all-black Buffalo Soldiers Regiment. And that's a fact. This is Wesson Tishome for the Black Information Network.
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5: I'm Mike Stevens on your home for Black News First, the Black Information Network. A black constitutional law professor from Georgetown University named Michelle Goodwin is offering a unique perspective on the recent Supreme Court decision. She says the canceling out of a second black majority voting district in Louisiana is just the latest assault against black voters.
6: We've seen the closing of polls. We've seen making more difficult for college students to be able to vote where they attend university. We have seen ways in which there have been people stripped from the voting rolls. It turns out that by thinking we've met this brave new day, we haven't. It's only worsened.
5: Attorney Goodwin tells CNN what's being said about this ruling is missing the point.
6: What we're not talking about is the fact that there was already racial gerrymandering, and what will take place in the wake of this is actually racialized gerrymandering, that there is a thumb on the scale for electing white officials. And really, you know, a third of the state is black and only one seat.
5: To counter Donald Trump's efforts to come up with more Republican districts, in Virginia, there was a recent victory at the polls. Voters statewide followed former President Obama's call to create more Democratic districts. This is what Black Virginia House Speaker Don Scott said the day after the votes were counted in the Democrats' favor. And many of those who cast the deciding ballots to benefit Democrats were people of color.
7: They spent a lot of energy trying to trick black voters. But who showed up? Who made it happen last night? Black voters showed up. Hispanic voters showed up. Communities that Republicans tried to mislead, that they targeted to mislead and suppress, showed up and made their voices heard.
5: But his celebration may have been premature. That's because Virginia state judges could soon weigh in and rule the vote was illegal. That court has so far not allowed the referendum vote to be certified. In other news, does electronic monitoring of suspects really work? In some instances, perhaps yes, but other times the answer is no. Chicago's black mayor, Brandon Johnson, is reacting publicly to the deadly shooting of a police officer over the weekend, allegedly by someone who had ankle monitors on. Correspondent Perry Williams reports.
8: The mayor said that the criminal justice system needs reform after a seven-time felon was able to escape electronic monitoring in this case.
9: What I'm going to do is focus on the things that I can control. Now, of course, we should always advocate for state law to ensure that we're maximizing safety.
8: Mayor Johnson made the statement during a town hall meeting held at ABC 7 News. He also answered questions about the city's debt, teen gatherings, and ICE agents. I'm Perry Williams.
5: For more stories of interest to the black community, log on to BINnews.com. 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I'm Mike Stevens on your home for Black News First, the Black Information Network.
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12: Over the years, host Aaron Menke and the team behind Lore, Unobscured, and Cabinet of Curiosities have scoured the globe to bring you tales from the past with a hint of darkness. 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But now it's time to bring that journey home. Because while America's history books are filled with people, places, and events that sit on lofty pedestals, there's a whole other side.

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5: Cell phones have been an integral part of connecting our modern world. But did you know a Black nuclear engineer pioneered the technology for them? Henry Thomas Sampson was born in 1934 in Jackson, Mississippi. He earned his bachelor's degree in chemical engineering from Purdue University in 1956, followed by his master's degree from UCLA in 1961 and his PhD shortly after. In 1971, Henry Sampson created the Gamma Electric Cell. It's a device which produced long-lasting power to satellites. Sampson's innovation caught the attention of the Motorola Company, which then placed his patented technology into their telephones. This eventually led to the very first telephone calls being made using cell phones. Henry Sampson passed on June 4th, 2015. His genius and Black excellence helped create the globally connected world we share today. This is Tammy Eswick for the Black Information Network.
6: 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I'm Mike Strautmanis, and my history lives here.
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7: Here's what's trending this hour. President Trump appears to be dismissing the deadline for the War Powers Resolution. Heavy rainstorms are headed for the South. Multiple rounds of showers and thunderstorms already hit Texas, Louisiana, and Mississippi and are now heading east to Alabama, Georgia, and the Florida Panhandle. And drivers are still seeing gas prices rise. AAA reports the national average price for a gallon of gas is $4.39, 9 cents more than Thursday's average. I'm Amber Payton, and that's what's trending.
2: 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Here's Morgan Wood.
8: South Carolina's Lieutenant Governor will no longer speak at a major HBCU commencement following backlash from students and lawmakers. At South Carolina State University, officials announced that Lieutenant Governor Pamela Avett has been

0: Migos member, to which he responded, "I ain't got no beef with nobody." He then changed the subject by speaking about his new album, They Just Ain't You, which came out on Friday. Last month, Offset was shot outside Hard Rock Casino in Hollywood, Florida, following an altercation, and Lil TJ was arrested for disorderly conduct in connection with the incident. With the latest in entertainment, I'm Morgan Wood on the Black Information Network.
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5: I'm Nicole Deal.
6: And I'm Mike Moore on your home for 24/7 News, the Black Information Network.
5: Two black brothers from the Republic of Congo have been living in Mississippi with student visas and going to high school. Israel and Max Makoka are standout basketball players at Hancock High. But their normal routine was interrupted when they were recently detained by ICE while waiting for their school bus. The district says the students have been living with a host family. Meanwhile, ICE has not publicly explained why the teens continue to remain in federal custody. Community leaders and friends are now pressing for answers.
6: Illinois Governor J.B. Pritzker is blaming Black Cook County Judge John Like for allowing Alfonso Talley, also Black, to be on electronic monitoring instead of going to jail.
7: A judge can make this decision. A judge should have made the decision to keep that person in jail.
8: Talley's accused of gunning down Chicago police officer John Bartholomew and critically wounding another officer last weekend. The defendant was a convicted felon with a violent history when he was placed on electronic monitoring. In December, Judge Like allowed Talley to wear the ankle monitor for 7 to 15 hours on a few days so that he could go to college. The defendant is expected to be back in court today. I'm Perry Williams.
6: Three members of a Minnesota family are facing charges for allegedly assaulting Turning Point USA reporter Savannah Hernandez during a protest. Hernandez says she was just doing her job.
9: I was targeted because I work for Turning Point USA, because I'm a brown woman who thinks the wrong thing, because I am a Christian. They were mocking me for my religion. They were mocking me for my political views.
6: Hernandez also asking, how is this allowed to happen in President Trump's America? Three members of the Ostrowsko family have been indicted on federal charges in connection with the alleged incident during a recent ICE protest in Minneapolis.
5: And finally, former President Barack Obama says a new Supreme Court ruling could weaken the voting power of racial minorities. The high court recently voided Louisiana's congressional map, which included a second majority black district. The case was centered around how much the issue of race can be considered when lawmakers redraw districts. I'm Nicole Deal, along with Mike Moore, on your home for Black News First, the Black Information Network. Your Washington Roundup is next.
10: A major Supreme Court ruling is sending shockwaves through the political landscape ahead of the midterm elections. On Wednesday, the High Court struck down parts of the Voting Rights Act in a decision that voided Louisiana's congressional map, which included a second majority black district. The case centered on how far lawmakers can go in considering race when redrawing political boundaries. President Trump praised the ruling while speaking to reporters at the White House.
11: That's good.
12: Yeah.
11: That's the kind of ruling I like.
10: Former President Barack Obama warned the ruling effectively guts a key pillar of the Voting Rights Act, saying it could allow states to weaken minority voting power through gerrymandering. Former Vice President Kamala Harris called the decision an outrage, but not a surprise. Critics say the decision could reshape congressional maps nationwide and have lasting implications for black and minority voter representation heading into 2026. That's your Washington Roundup. I'm Morgan Wood, your White House correspondent on the Black Information Network.
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2: Uber is announcing a major shift in its business strategy, revealing that users will soon be able to book hotels and vacation rentals directly inside the app. According to NBC News, Uber is partnering with Expedia Group to offer access to over 700,000 hotel listings, allowing travelers to reserve a room without switching apps. Later this year, the company will also be integrating Vrbo vacation rentals. Executives say the goal is to streamline travel planning by reducing the number of apps you have to juggle when you are planning a trip. That means you will be able to book rides, hotels, or Airbnbs, and food delivery all in one place. Uber is also tying these upgrades to its subscription program, Uber One, which had 46 million members at the end of 2025. The company also plans to roll out voice-activated features. That means one day soon, you will be able to navigate the app hands-free. Money news at 24 and 54 minutes past each hour. I'm Nicole Deal on your home for Black News First, the Black Information Network.
3: I'm Amber Payton with BIN News Now. President Trump is announcing a new 25% tariff on cars and trucks from the European Union starting next week.
4: Billions of dollars coming into the United States.
3: Trump says the EU has not followed through on lowering tariffs for U.S. automakers. The auto tariffs are tied to national security and are not affected by the recent Supreme Court ruling on Trump's other tariffs. Newly elected Orleans criminal court clerk Calvin Duncan is suing Louisiana after lawmakers passed a bill eliminating his office. Duncan's federal civil rights lawsuit names Governor Jeff Landry and Attorney General Liz Merle, accusing them of trying to block him from taking office because of his claims that the legal system discriminates against Black people. And Washington, D.C.'s Black mayor, Muriel Bowser, will deliver the commencement address at HBCU Howard University on May 9th. The university will also award Bowser an honorary Doctor of Humanities degree during the ceremony. Get BIN News Now on demand 24/7 on the iHeartRadio app.
5: I'm Kevin Brown on your home for 24/7 News, the Black Information Network. The Supreme Court 6-3 ruling struck down a majority Black congressional district in Louisiana, citing an unconstitutional reliance on race. This decision could lead to more redistricting efforts across the country that may benefit Republican control of the House. Black Georgia Senator Raphael Warnock reacted to the Supreme Court ruling.
6: The same people who have robbed the people of their doctors with these draconian cuts to Medicaid, the same people who have robbed the people of their health care, the same people who are taking the people's money through these tariff taxes that have raised the price on virtually everything, are now trying to take their voice.
5: President Trump praised the ruling, aligning with his efforts to boost Republican chances in preserving their House edge through redistricting. Meanwhile, Louisiana Governor Jeff Landry is planning to suspend the May 16th primary elections so state lawmakers can pass a new congressional map following a Supreme Court decision that found the state had unlawfully discriminated by race in creating a second majority Black congressional district. The decision limits a key provision of the Voting Rights Act and could result in Black Democrats losing House seats across the South. Louisiana may be able to redraw districts in time for the November midterm elections, with Landry expected to announce the suspension of the primary election soon. A rapper who murdered two men outside a Dallas, Texas area recording studio will be executed by the state. Some of the biggest names in rap have come to the defense of James Broadnax, saying that they were upset that his rap lyrics were used to get the death penalty.
7: A young man engaging in artistic expression, and then that expression is used to attempt to paint him as having some sort of propensity toward criminality.
5: Attorney Brad Baruch says, unlike other genres, rap gets treated as reality. The prosecution used his client's violent lyrics to unfairly secure the death penalty. Breonna Johnson, a Black expectant mother in Chicago, faced a challenging situation when a 27-pound cluster of fibroids grew alongside her pregnancy. Most doctors recommended removing the fibroids, ending the pregnancy, and preparing for a hysterectomy. However, black Dr. Pierre Johnson successfully removed the fibroids, preserving both the pregnancy and the uterus. This rare case highlights the biases and discrimination black women face in healthcare, especially regarding fibroid treatment. Dr. Johnson's success story during Black Maternal Health Week sheds light on the disparities in fibroid treatment and emphasizes the importance of advocating for women's health. For more news impacting the black community, listen to the Black Information Network on the iHeartRadio app or log on to BINnews.com. 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I'm Kevin Brown on your home for black news first, the Black Information Network.
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1: From the Chattahoochee to Columbus.
5: I'm Kevin Brown with another look at modern day black history you should know. On January 6, 2021, as chaos engulfed the U.S. Capitol,
9: multiple capital entries.
5: A group of black officers stood as pillars of resilience and bravery. Among them was Capitol Police Officer Eugene Goodman, who diverted rioters away from the Senate chamber, potentially saving countless lives. Lieutenant Michael Byrd also faced a dire situation, protecting lawmakers from an advancing mob. His decisive actions safeguarded those entrusted to his care. And Officer Harry Dunn fought back against physical threats and racial slurs, standing firm in the defense of the Capitol and democracy. These black officers and many others remind us that the strength of our democracy lies in those who protect it. So let's never forget to honor their heroism and strive for a nation worthy of their sacrifice. For the Black Information Network, I'm Kevin Brown.
10: I'm Mike Stevens on your home for black news first, the Black Information Network. A black constitutional law professor from Georgetown University named Michelle Goodwin is offering a unique perspective on the recent Supreme Court decision. She says the canceling out of a second black majority voting district in Louisiana is just the latest assault against black voters.
11: We've seen the closing of polls. We've seen making more difficult for college students to be able to vote where they attend university. We have seen ways in which there have been people stripped from the voting rolls. It turns out that by thinking we've met this brave new day, we haven't. It's only worsened.
10: Attorney Goodwin tells CNN what's being said about this ruling is missing the point.
11: What we're not talking about is the fact that there was already racial gerrymandering, and what will take place in the wake of this is actually racialized gerrymandering, that there is a thumb on the scale for electing white officials, and really, you know, a third of the state is black and only one seat.
10: To counter Donald Trump's efforts to come up with more Republican districts, in Virginia, there was a recent victory at the polls. Voters statewide followed former President Obama's call to create more Democratic districts. This is what Black Virginia House Speaker Don Scott said the day after the votes were counted in the Democrats' favor. And many of those who cast the deciding ballots to benefit Democrats were people of color.
12: They spent a lot of energy trying to trick black voters. But who showed up? Who made it happen last night? Black voters showed up. Hispanic voters showed up. Communities that Republicans tried to mislead, that they targeted to mislead and suppress, showed up and made their voices heard.
10: But his celebration may have been premature. That's because Virginia state judges could soon weigh in and rule the vote was illegal. That court has so far not allowed the referendum vote to be certified. In other news, does electronic monitoring of suspects really work? In some instances, perhaps yes, but other times the answer is no. Chicago's black mayor, Brandon Johnson, is reacting publicly to the deadly shooting of a police officer over the weekend, allegedly by someone who had ankle monitors on. Correspondent Perry Williams reports.
9: The mayor said that the criminal justice system needs reform after a 7-time felon was able to escape electronic monitoring in this case.
13: What I'm going to do is focus on the things that I can control. Now, of course, we should always advocate for state law to ensure that we're maximizing safety.
9: Mayor Johnson made the statement during a town hall meeting held at ABC 7 News. He also answered questions about the city's debt, teen gatherings, and ICE agents. I'm Perry Williams.
10: For more stories of interest to the Black community, log on to BINnews.com. 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I'm Mike Stevens on your home for Black News First, the Black Information Network.
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1: Columbus's BIN. Guaranteed black. 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
2: I'm Amber Payton with BIN News Now. 9-year-old Kyari King Harris is safe after a Detroit Department of Transportation bus driver helped police find him. Driver Thomas Bergen recognized Harris from a missing child alert and reported when the boy got off near a McDonald's in Lincoln Park.
3: I'm glad that he stayed on the bus, you know, until the end.
2: Black Detroit Mayor Mary Sheffield later honored Bergen for helping bring him home. President Trump is telling Congress he does not need authorization for military operations in Iran right now. In a letter marking the 60-day point under the War Powers Resolution, Trump says he ordered an April 7th ceasefire. And Governor Abigail Spanberger is ordering flags across Virginia to fly at half staff next week to honor Dr. Serena Fairfax and all victims of domestic violence. Dr. Fairfax was shot and killed by her husband, former Lieutenant Governor Justin Fairfax, who was black, before he died by suicide. Get BIN News Now on demand 24/7 on the iHeartRadio app.
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5: The mistaken release of Khalil Bryant was a serious error, and as sheriff, I take full responsibility.
4: The buck stops with the black woman who ran an infamous jail in New Orleans, where prisoners were supposed to stay in, yet under Sheriff Susan Hudson, they got out. And for that, she's facing a 30-count indictment accused of not securing the jail. Charges include malfeasance in office, maintaining false public records, obstruction of justice, and more. In the past, she vowed to get to the bottom of the notorious breakout when 10 inmates went on the run last year, pulling out sinks and escaping easily behind the plumbing.
5: We are launching a full investigation to determine how this escape occurred, including reviewing facility protocols, staff performance, and physical security measure.
4: But in the end, it wasn't enough. The breakout cost her her re-election. A new sheriff, another black woman, Michelle Woodford, won and will run the jail. And now, not only is ex-Sheriff Susan Hudson indicted and out on $300,000 bail, but her chief financial officer, another black woman, also indicted and now also out on bail. What a year for two black women at the top in New Orleans. The former Orleans Parish Sheriff, Susan Hudson, indicted in state court, but just last month, the mayor was indicted too. New Orleans Mayor LaToya Cantrell charged in federal court in an unrelated case for similar charges of conspiracy and obstruction. The mayor is accused of defrauding the city, charges she denies.
6: Are we ready to vote? Ready to win.
4: Yeah! Whole show, she should take another crack at it. Kamala Harris could win. According to a new poll, her support for a 2028 presidential primary surged to 50%. Newsweek reports the Center for American Political Studies poll is fantastic news for the black former vice president if she decides to run again. Recently, she spoke about what America is dealing with under the government run by Donald Trump.
6: The most corrupt, callous, and incompetent presidential administration in the history of the United States.
4: And as if there isn't enough to deal with, beware of the jumping worms. Asian jumping worms have invaded 38 states, and what pests they are, sapping nutrients from the soil, destroying what plants need to grow. If you get them in your garden, drown them in vinegar or seal them in a plastic bag and set it in the sun. These worms can grow to 6 inches long and called jumping worms because they can jump as high as a foot in the air. For more in these stories and international, national, state, and local news impacting the black community, listen to the Black Information Network on the iHeartRadio app or log on to BINnews.com. 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
7: Traveling north to escape Jim Crow laws and to seek out economic opportunities, the Great Migration brought with it a classic blues sound.
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9: Back, old man.
7: defined by a guitar and harmonica played through amplifiers, sometimes to the point of distortion. The Chicago Blues would become an international phenomenon.
9: You're nothing but a big town, playboy.
7: Clubs would eventually sprout up on the South Side as a new culture took hold. As recording technology became more accessible, that culture would grow alongside the modern music industry.
9: Baby, can it be mine?
7: The Chicago Blues would go on to become one of the most significant influences on early rock music. This is Patty Jackson for the Black Information Network.
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10: I'm Mike Stevens on your home for Black News First, the Black Information Network. A big Supreme Court decision this week means one of the two black majority voting districts in Louisiana has to go. The move is expected to hurt black Democrats there. But there are implications in other states, too, including Alabama. Black Congresswoman Terry Sewell spoke to CNN about what the ruling really means.
11: It means that states like Alabama can enact discriminatory redistricting maps with immunity. They can do it without any regard to the law. And it's really scary that we've come to this place. You know, I grew up in Selma, Alabama, where people fought, died, and marched for the right to vote. And this decision says that their vote can be diluted for partisan reasons. And since when did we come to the day where partisan politics rules over racial discrimination?
10: Congresswoman Sewell says her seat in Alabama is now in jeopardy because of this decision. In other news, a black man says New York City will pay for what cops did there to him. The vicious beating by undercover drug cops went viral. And making matters worse, African-American Timothy Brown was the wrong man. He was not the drug suspect police were looking for. At a news conference, he was wheeled in wearing a sling and holding a cane after, he says, officers attacked him inside a Brooklyn liquor store, knocking him into wine bottles, dragging him across broken glass, punching, kicking, stomping. So now Brown wants $100 million for his emotional and physical scars.
12: I felt humiliated, disrespected, embarrassed, and I was brutally beaten for no reason.
10: Brown's lawyers say police violated state and federal laws. The cops have been placed on modified duty as the investigation continues. Around the country, African Americans are among those struggling to keep up financially, especially when the prices of things they can't do without keep going up, while salaries are not. In mostly black Detroit, DTE Energy is proposing another major electric rate increase just months after its last hike. Black customers say they've had enough.
13: It's a terrible thing that they keep hiking the rates on us, and people are not getting more money.
14: But the fact that they keep going up and everything else, they're just trying to make it difficult for the average person out here just trying to make a way for themselves.
10: Consumer advocates and state officials are pushing back, calling the proposal excessive and unfair. And a black mother is speaking out after her son was beaten up by four teens at a library. Jasmine Johnson tells ABC 6 TV her son goes to the library on a regular basis.
15: I was mad. Mad is an understatement because he's a good kid.
10: She says her son had no idea what was about to happen to him.
15: He didn't even know it was coming. With them surrounding him, he still didn't know. He's thinking, Mommy, they want to be my friend. And as we all seen, that was not the case.
10: The assault on the 12-year-old can be seen on security video. She says those teenagers and their parents should be held accountable. I'm Mike Stevens on your home for Black News First, the Black Information Network.
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17: Remember how the 14-year-old version of yourself felt? 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Dear Young Rocker, you live in a different time. 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You lived through it. You're living through it now. You got this, kid.
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23: For minority groups, we are spiraling towards being an anti-democratic country. 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
26: BIN News this hour, I'm Doug Davis. Coming up, the Iran war passes the 60-day war powers deadline without congressional approval. Plus,
27: I know it's hurting our pockets. It's hard to travel now. I still got to get around.
26: Black Americans react as gas surges again to an average of $4.39 a gallon as families prepare to make some tough choices. And black youth are leading an alarming 54% suicide surge. Well, the United States reached the 60-day war powers resolution deadline Friday for the Iran conflict. The legal limit for presidential military action without the approval of Congress. The Trump administration rejected the resolution, claiming, according to the Washington Post, that the April ceasefire paused the clock. So how are talks to end the war going? President Trump said this yesterday while speaking to reporters inside the Oval Office.
28: Nobody knows what the talks are except myself and a couple of other people. They want to make a deal badly. We have a problem because nobody knows for sure who the leaders are. It's a little bit of a problem.
26: Former State Department negotiator Aaron David Miller authored an op-ed titled, President Trump Might Regret the Iran War, and weighs in on Trump's position on MS Now.
29: I think we're nowhere. I think next week we enter the third month of the war. The options are all very unattractive. Yes, the president can continue to blockade. And if he's prepared to keep it on for 4 or 5 months, he could probably break the Iranian economy. 90% of Iranian imports are seaborne. But is he prepared to keep the blockade on and watch oil prices go up in excess of $150, $200 a barrel?
26: Meanwhile, AAA reports the national gas average hit $4.30 a gallon Friday. Gas has spiked 40% since late February when the U.S.-Israeli conflict against Iran began, and Americans are getting beat up at the pump. As families start to finalize Memorial Day and summer travel plans, some folks are worried about how they can make it day-to-day despite upcoming family road trips.
30: I think we're taking the brunt of this war. We're feeling it, and the United States, I don't see what they're getting out of this, but I know it's hurting our pockets. It's hard to travel now. I still got to get around, so this is going to be a lot. When you compare things to what you were, it's almost double.
26: That's a black Chicago man speaking to CNN. The conflict, now entering its third month, has led to a blockade of the Strait of Hormuz by the U.S. and Iran. Reports say unless the conflict and the Strait of Hormuz is reopened, expect gas prices to remain above $4 through the summer. And finally, new 2025 data reveals record high suicidal thoughts among black youth, especially Gen Z and preteens. Data reveals black children face a 144% suicide increase from 2007 to 2020. For youth ages 10 through 17, with a significant rise of 54% from 2019 to 2023.
0: 39% of black high schoolers feel sadness and hopelessness regularly, and 22% have seriously considered suicide. The reasons? Social media algorithms, academic pressure, and global war. 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I'm Doug Davis for the Black Information Network.
2: Here's what's trending this hour. President Trump appears to be dismissing the deadline for the War Powers Resolution. The 60-day mark is the point at which the resolution says U.S. forces must be removed from conflict by that deadline if Congress has not authorized the war. Prices at the pump are still on the rise for drivers, and millions in the Northeast this weekend are set to feel the impact of a coastal storm. Another round of rain will move through the Ohio Valley and western New York into the I-95 corridor and push into New England. I'm Amber Payton, and that's what's trending.
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5: Offside, offense number 16. The 5-yard penalty. Replay third down.
6: The New York Jets could be turning to a veteran quarterback for insurance. Russell Wilson is being considered as a backup after he met with the team. Wilson is a free agent after playing one season with the New York Football Giants. Gangrene acquired Geno Smith in a trade with the Las Vegas Raiders, and head coach Aaron Glenn has indicated Smith will be the starter. The NFL draft is over. Next up is the offseason workouts and potential moves. All eyes are on the Philadelphia Eagles and the possibility of that team trading away one of its wide receivers before training camp. And everyone is watching Pittsburgh to see if Aaron Rodgers returns to the Steelers.
7: There's a loneliness with leadership.
6: Former head coach Mike Tomlin weighs in on the matter.
7: The informal moments, the development of younger guys, the interaction with teammates. I think he has an addiction to that, and there's only one way to feed it. And certainly, he is still capable and in really good shape. And so I think at the end of the day, he'll play football.
3: 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Get your sports at 14 and 44 past each and every hour. I'm Ray Harris on the Black Information Network.
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11: I'm Mike Moore.
12: And I'm Nicole Deal. On your home for 24/7 news, the Black Information Network.
11: We begin with the recent Supreme Court ruling striking down parts of the Voting Rights Act and how it could have widespread voting implications before the midterms.
24: The High Court voided Louisiana's map that included a second majority black congressional district. The case was centered around how much race can be considered when lawmakers redraw districts. Former President Barack Obama reacted to the ruling in a statement saying it effectively guts a key pillar of the Voting Rights Act. I'm Morgan Wood on the Black Information Network.
11: In Norfolk, Virginia, efforts are now underway to find a missing 2-year-old black child. An Amber Alert has been issued for Zion Dagner, who police say was taken from a Norfolk home in the middle of the night. Law enforcement is also saying they are searching for James Lynch, who they believe took the child. He's described as a black male about 5'7" tall and was last seen wearing a black T-shirt, black pants with a white stripe, and tan shoes.
12: In Chicago, Illinois, IBM is bringing an innovation and delivery hub to the city. Governor Pritzker announced that IBM's new Future Now Chicago Delivery Center at the Illinois Quantum and Microelectronics Park will create 750 new full-time jobs.
31: These are jobs in cybersecurity and AI and data science and really everything that surrounds the quantum universe, so to speak.
12: The tech giant is also making a commitment to hire 1/3 of the qualified program graduates from a new City Colleges of Chicago apprenticeship program. And now,
32: as we celebrate Women's History Month, we honor the incredible contributions of women throughout American history. Today, we're spotlighting California's veteran black congresswoman, Maxine Waters, of the 43rd District and ranking member of the House Financial Services Committee. Waters was born in St. Louis, Missouri in 1938, and after jobs as a garment worker and a telephone operator, she went on to graduate from California State University with a degree in sociology. She began her career as a U.S. representative in 1990. Waters has always been straightforward. One of the most powerful women in politics and remains a tireless advocate for women, children, people of color, and the underprivileged. But her feisty and outspoken style is part of what makes her so iconic.
1: Yeah, I've appreciated the opportunity to meet with you
4: my time.
1: Several times.
4: Reclaiming my
1: when
4: time.
1: We were doing our...
4: Reclaiming my time.
10: The time belongs to the gentlelady from California.
32: Waters is no shrinking violet when it comes to her opinion about the president.
13: Donald Trump is whom he is. He is a liar. This is a man who is in line with Putin and Kim Jong-un in North Korea. He doesn't give a damn about patriotism.
32: Waters on News Nation, dubbed Auntie Maxine from some millennial supporters. Throughout the Congresswoman's decades of public service, Waters has been on the front lines of the nation's most complex and controversial matters. This is Terry McCready on the Black Information Network, celebrating Women's History Month.
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1: I'm Bill Black with another Bet You Didn't Know music fact. So I just got through reading Mariah Carey's book, The Meaning of Mariah Carey. And in it, she talks about her and Derek Jeter had a brief fling from 97 to 1998 towards the end of her marriage to Tommy Mottola. She also revealed that Derek was the inspiration for this song.

0: I'm Amber Payton with BIN News Now. President Trump is announcing a new 25% tariff on cars and trucks from the European Union starting next week.
1: Billions of dollars coming into the United States.
0: Trump says the EU has not followed through on lowering tariffs for U.S. automakers. The auto tariffs are tied to national security and are not affected by the recent Supreme Court ruling on Trump's other tariffs. Newly elected Orleans criminal court clerk Calvin Duncan is suing Louisiana after lawmakers passed a bill eliminating his office. Duncan's federal civil rights lawsuit names Governor Jeff Landry and Attorney General Liz Merle, accusing them of trying to block him from taking office because of his claims that the legal system discriminates against black people. And Washington, D.C.'s black mayor, Muriel Bowser, will deliver the commencement address at HBCU Howard University on May 9th. The university will also award Bowser an honorary Doctor of Humanities degree during the ceremony. Get BIN News Now on demand 24/7 on the iHeartRadio app.
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3: As some try to suppress black history, there is an effort to boldly bring it up to date. Dr. Christina Thomas will take a moment in our history, the Freedom Summer of 1964, and give it a look that fits perfectly with our lives today. Christina, welcome to the Black Information Network.
4: Thank you. Thank you for having me.
3: Tell us about the Digitizing Freedom Summer Project.
4: This project is a few years in the making, but a lot of people I know, but who aren't familiar, Freedom Summer 1964 was a massive civil rights campaign spearheaded by the Council of Federated Organizations, or COFO, which was a very unique, distinctive civil rights group in Mississippi that was made up of four organizations, the NAACP, SNCC, the Student Nonviolent Coordinating Committee, SCLC, as well as the Congress of Racial Equality.
2: So many others came down that summer. Members of the religious community, lawyers, doctors, teachers, all with one thing in mind: change. The ingrained, blatant racism blacks had to deal with in Mississippi.
4: So Digitizing Freedom Summer for me is looking at all those who came down to Mississippi. So beyond the data that we have for them or these various stories of maybe a few volunteers, is to help people visualize just the significance of this project in 1964. And so my desire is that people can look at a global map because some of these volunteers came from other countries and click on a person and begin to learn their story, who they were in 1964, where they were sent in Mississippi, and sort of what was their role that summer as part of Freedom Summer as a whole.
3: And one of their goals then for Freedom Summer was registering people to vote. And I'm just wondering what their take is on now, even today, we must constantly vigilantly watch our voting rights and make sure what they fought for is not taken away.
4: I think one of the major goals of Freedom Summer was to place a national spotlight on the atrocities, the violence and the harassment that was going on in Mississippi against, you know, black Mississippians who, in the words of Fannie Lou Hamer, just try to live as decent human beings to get their basic human rights.
3: You are the first ever Robert Bob Moses Civil Rights Research Fellow. He's considered the architect of Freedom Summer. What does this mean to you as a researcher?
4: It was a tremendous honor. I was so happy to first hear, you know, that there was a fellowship in his name, and then to go on and receive it and be able to do this project.
3: Dr. Christina Thomas, Digitizing Freedom Summer. Thank you for preserving the culture.
4: Oh, thank you.
2: I'm Vanessa Tyler on the Black Information Network, your home for black news first.
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8: I'm Mike Stevens on your home for Black News First, the Black Information Network. A Black constitutional law professor from Georgetown University named Michelle Goodwin is offering a unique perspective on the recent Supreme Court decision. She says the canceling out of a second Black majority voting district in Louisiana is just the latest assault against Black voters.
9: We've seen the closing of polls. We've seen making more difficult for college students to be able to vote where they attend university. We have seen ways in which there have been people stripped from the voting rolls. It turns out that by thinking we've met this brave new day, yeah, we haven't. It's only worsened.
8: Attorney Goodwin tells CNN what's being said about this ruling is missing the point.
9: What we're not talking about is the fact that there was already racial gerrymandering, and what will take place in the wake of this is actually racialized gerrymandering, that there is a thumb on the scale for electing white officials, and really, you know, a third of the state is Black and only one seat.
8: To counter Donald Trump's efforts to come up with more Republican districts, in Virginia, there was a recent victory at the polls. Voters statewide followed former President Obama's call to create more Democratic districts. This is what Black Virginia House Speaker Don Scott said the day after the votes were counted in the Democrats' favor. And many of those who cast the deciding ballots to benefit Democrats were people of color.
10: They spent a lot of energy trying to trick Black voters. But who showed up? Who made it happen last night? Black voters showed up. Hispanic voters showed up. Communities that Republicans tried to mislead, that they targeted to mislead and suppress, showed up and made their voices heard.
8: But his celebration may have been premature. That's because Virginia state judges could soon weigh in and rule the vote was illegal. That court has so far not allowed the referendum vote to be certified. In other news, does electronic monitoring of suspects really work? In some instances, perhaps yes, but other times the answer is no. Chicago's Black mayor, Brandon Johnson, is reacting publicly to the deadly shooting of a police officer over the weekend, allegedly by someone who had ankle monitors on. Correspondent Perry Williams reports.
11: The mayor said that the criminal justice system needs reform after a seven-time felon was able to escape electronic monitoring in this case.
12: What I'm going to do is focus on the things that I can control. Now, of course, we should always advocate for state law to ensure that we're maximizing safety.
11: Mayor Johnson made the statement during a town hall meeting held at ABC 7 News. He also answered questions about the city's debt, teen gatherings, and ICE agents. I'm Perry Williams.
8: For more stories of interest to the Black community, log on to BINnews.com. 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I'm Mike Stevens on your home for Black News First, the Black Information Network.
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13: On June 6, 1984, a well-known Beverly Hills con artist named Ron Levin vanishes without a trace. 8 weeks later, a wealthy Iranian exile is kidnapped out of his home and is never heard from again. At first, the two disappearances seem unrelated, but soon suspicion falls on a group of young men united by greed and privilege. They are the golden sons of LA's wealthiest families. They drive matching BMWs, wear tailored Armani suits, lunch at Spago's, and run up tabs at LA's hippest hotspots. They call themselves the Billionaire Boys Club. They are united by a common goal. They want all the riches and status they were promised since birth, and they'll stop at nothing to get it. Their leader is Joe Hunt. He's 23 years old, charming and charismatic, and a master of mind games. But Joe's real talent lies in fleecing millions of dollars from wealthy investors in a high-stakes Ponzi scheme. It's a scheme that will slowly implode and put its members on a path to revenge, kidnapping, and murder. I'm Tracy Patton. Join me and my co-host Timothy Oliphant as we dive into Hollywood in the 1980s, when capitalism is king and greed is good. How did Joe Hunt manage to con millions from investors? Why did a group of privileged young men who had it all follow him down a road of destruction? This is the true story of the Billionaire Boys Club.
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15: Corey Lee Patterson is suing the Taste of Philly Development Company. Patterson claims he endured repeated racist treatment on the job.
5: The perspective you want.
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17: Chicago Mayor Brandon Johnson is establishing a year-round youth peacekeeping program, hiring 50 youth peacekeepers and 4 youth safety advisors.
5: Black news first.
18: BIN News this hour. I'm Doug Davis. Coming up, the Iran war passes the 60-day war powers deadline without congressional approval. Plus,
19: I know it's hurting our pockets. It's hard to travel now. I still got to get around.
18: Black Americans react as gas surges again to an average of $4.39 a gallon as families prepare to make some tough choices. And black youth are leading an alarming 54% suicide surge. Well, the United States reached the 60-day war powers resolution deadline Friday for the Iran conflict. The legal limit for presidential military action without the approval of Congress. The Trump administration rejected the resolution, claiming, according to the Washington Post, that the April ceasefire paused the clock. So how are talks to end the war going? President Trump said this yesterday while speaking to reporters inside the Oval Office.
20: Nobody knows what the talks are except myself and a couple of other people. They want to make a deal badly. We have a problem because nobody knows for sure who the leaders are. It's a little bit of a problem.
18: Former State Department negotiator Aaron David Miller authored an op-ed titled, President Trump Might Regret the Iran War, and weighs in on Trump's position on MS Now.
21: I think we're nowhere. I think next week we enter the third month of the war. The options are all very unattractive. Yes, the president can continue to blockade. And if he's prepared to keep it on for 4 or 5 months, he could probably break the Iranian economy. 90% of Iranian imports are seaborne. But is he prepared to keep the blockade on and watch oil prices go up in excess of $150, $200 a barrel?
18: Meanwhile, AAA reports the national gas average hit $4.30 a gallon Friday. Gas has spiked 40% since late February when the U.S.-Israeli conflict against Iran began, and Americans are getting beat up at the pump as families start to finalize Memorial Day and summer travel plans. Some folks are worried about how they can make it day-to-day despite upcoming family road trips.
19: I think we're taking the brunt of this war. We're feeling it, and the United States, I don't see what they're getting out of this, but I know it's hurting our pockets. It's hard to travel now. I still got to get around, so this is going to be a lot. When you compare things to what you were, it's almost doubled.
18: That's a black Chicago man speaking to CNN. The conflict, now entering its third month, has led to a blockade of the Strait of Hormuz by the U.S. and Iran. Reports say unless the conflict and the Strait of Hormuz is reopened, expect gas prices to remain above $4 through the summer. And finally, new 2025 data reveals record high suicidal thoughts among black youth, especially Gen Z and preteens.

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2: Drewski will be hosting this year's BET Awards. The 31-year-old online comedian will be the youngest person ever to host the show in its 25-

0: Casino in Hollywood, Florida, following an altercation, and Lil TJ was arrested for disorderly conduct in connection with the incident. With the latest in entertainment, I'm Morgan Wood on the Black Information Network.
1: I'm Shea Diddy on the Black Information Network. In 2019, the St. John Will.i.am Coltrane African Orthodox Church observed its 50th anniversary. Based in San Francisco, the church uses John Coltrane's music as a source for religious discovery. Instead of singing traditional hymns, worshipers chant Coltrane's A Love Supreme, and there are monthly meditations where people commune with Coltrane's music. In 1965, Branzo King and his wife, Marina King, saw Coltrane live at San Francisco Jazz Club. The couple had a religious experience. They called it a sound baptism. In the years leading up to his death in 1967 at the age of 40, Coltrane's music had grown increasingly spiritual. He said that he wanted to be a saint, and in him, Branzo, who had wanted to be a preacher, had found his God. Instead of a mural of Jesus in the sanctuary, there is one of patron saint John Coltrane. And that's a fact. I'm Shea Diddy on the Black Information Network.
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5: And I'm Mike Moore on your home for 24/7 News, the Black Information Network.
4: Two black brothers from the Republic of Congo have been living in Mississippi with student visas and going to high school. Israel and Max Makoka are standout basketball players at Hancock High. But their normal routine was interrupted when they were recently detained by ICE while waiting for their school bus. The district says the students have been living with a host family. Meanwhile, ICE has not publicly explained why the teens continue to remain in federal custody. Community leaders and friends are now pressing for answers.
5: Illinois Governor J.B. Pritzker is blaming black Cook County Judge John Like for allowing Alfonso Talley, also black, to be on electronic monitoring instead of going to jail.
6: A judge can make this decision. A judge should have made the decision to keep that person in jail.
7: Talley's accused of gunning down Chicago police officer John Bartholomew and critically wounding another officer last weekend. The defendant was a convicted felon with a violent history when he was placed on electronic monitoring. In December, Judge Like allowed Talley to wear the ankle monitor for 7 to 15 hours on a few days so that he could go to college. The defendant is expected to be back in court today. I'm Perry Williams.
5: Three members of a Minnesota family are facing charges for allegedly assaulting Turning Point USA reporter Savannah Hernandez during a protest. Hernandez says she was just doing her job.
8: I was targeted because I work for Turning Point USA, because I'm a brown woman who thinks the wrong thing, because I am a Christian. They were mocking me for my religion. They were mocking me for my political views.
5: Hernandez also asking, how is this allowed to happen in President Trump's America? Three members of the Ostrowsko family have been indicted on federal charges in connection with the alleged incident during a recent ICE protest in Minneapolis.
4: And finally, former President Barack Obama says a new Supreme Court ruling could weaken the voting power of racial minorities. The high court recently voided Louisiana's congressional map, which included a second majority black district. The case was centered around how much the issue of race can be considered when lawmakers redraw districts. I'm Nicole Deal, along with Mike Moore, on your home for Black News First, the Black Information Network. Your Washington Roundup is next.
9: A major Supreme Court ruling is sending shockwaves through the political landscape ahead of the midterm elections. On Wednesday, the High Court struck down parts of the Voting Rights Act in a decision that voided Louisiana's congressional map, which included a second majority black district. The case centered on how far lawmakers can go in considering race when redrawing political boundaries. President Trump praised the ruling while speaking to reporters at the White House.
10: That's good.
11: Yeah.
10: That's the kind of ruling I like.
9: Former President Barack Obama warned the ruling effectively guts a key pillar of the Voting Rights Act, saying it could allow states to weaken minority voting power through gerrymandering. Former Vice President Kamala Harris called the decision an outrage, but not a surprise. Critics say the decision could reshape congressional maps nationwide and have lasting implications for black and minority voter representation heading into 2026. That's your Washington Roundup. I'm Morgan Wood, your White House correspondent on the Black Information Network.
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1: Uber is announcing a major shift in its business strategy, revealing that users will soon be able to book hotels and vacation rentals directly inside the app. According to NBC News, Uber is partnering with Expedia Group to offer access to over 700,000 hotel listings, allowing travelers to reserve a room without switching apps. Later this year, the company will also be integrating Vrbo vacation rentals. Executives say the goal is to streamline travel planning by reducing the number of apps you have to juggle when you are planning a trip. That means you will be able to book rides, hotels, or Airbnbs, and food delivery all in one place. Uber is also tying these upgrades to its subscription program, Uber One, which had 46 million members at the end of 2025. The company also plans to roll out voice-activated features. That means one day soon, you will be able to navigate the app hands-free. Money News at 24 and 54 minutes past each hour. I'm Nicole Deal on your home for Black News First, the Black Information Network.
2: I'm Amber Payton with BIN News Now. President Trump is announcing a new 25% tariff on cars and trucks from the European Union starting next week.
3: Billions of dollars coming into the United States.
2: Trump says the EU has not followed through on lowering tariffs for U.S. automakers. The auto tariffs are tied to national security and are not affected by the recent Supreme Court ruling on Trump's other tariffs. Newly elected Orleans criminal court clerk Calvin Duncan is suing Louisiana after lawmakers passed a bill eliminating his office. Duncan's federal civil rights lawsuit names Governor Jeff Landry and Attorney General Liz Murrell, accusing them of trying to block him from taking office because of his claims that the legal system discriminates against Black people. And Washington, D.C.'s Black mayor Muriel Bowser will deliver the commencement address at HBCU Howard University on May 9th. The university will also award Bowser an honorary Doctor of Humanities degree during the ceremony. Get BIN News Now on demand 24/7 on the iHeartRadio app.
4: I'm Kevin Brown on your home for 24/7 News, the Black Information Network. The Supreme Court 6-3 ruling struck down a majority Black congressional district in Louisiana, citing an unconstitutional reliance on race. This decision could lead to more redistricting efforts across the country that may benefit Republican control of the House. Black Georgia Senator Raphael Warnock reacted to the Supreme Court ruling.
5: The same people who have robbed the people of their doctors with these draconian cuts to Medicaid, the same people who have robbed the people of their health care, the same people who are taking the people's money through these tariff taxes that have raised the price on virtually everything, are now trying to take their voice.
4: President Trump praised the ruling, aligning with his efforts to boost Republican chances in preserving their House edge through redistricting. Meanwhile, Louisiana Governor Jeff Landry is planning to suspend the May 16th primary elections so state lawmakers can pass a new congressional map following a Supreme Court decision that found the state had unlawfully discriminated by race in creating a second majority Black congressional district. The decision limits a key provision of the Voting Rights Act and could result in Black Democrats losing House seats across the South. Louisiana may be able to redraw districts in time for the November midterm elections, with Landry expected to announce the suspension of the primary election soon. A rapper who murdered two men outside a Dallas, Texas area recording studio will be executed by the state. Some of the biggest names in rap have come to the defense of James Broadnax, saying that they were upset that his rap lyrics were used to get the death penalty.
6: A young man engaging in artistic expression, and then that expression is used to attempt to paint him as having some sort of propensity toward criminality.
4: Attorney Brad Baruch says, unlike other genres, rap gets treated as reality. The prosecution used his client's violent lyrics to unfairly secure the death penalty. Brianna Johnson, a Black expectant mother in Chicago, faced a challenging situation when a 27-pound cluster of fibroids grew alongside her pregnancy. Most doctors recommended removing the fibroids, ending the pregnancy, and preparing for a hysterectomy. However, Black doctor Pierre Johnson successfully removed the fibroids, preserving both the pregnancy and the uterus. This rare case highlights the biases and discrimination Black women face in healthcare, especially regarding fibroid treatment. Dr. Johnson's success story during Black Maternal Health Week sheds light on the disparities in fibroid treatment and emphasizes the importance of advocating for women's health. For more news impacting the Black community, listen to the Black Information Network on the iHeartRadio app or log on to BINnews.com. 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I'm Kevin Brown on your home for Black News First, the Black Information Network.
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13: Hi, Mike Stevens on your home for Black News First, the Black Information Network. A Black constitutional law professor from Georgetown University named Michelle Goodwin is offering a unique perspective on the recent Supreme Court decision. She says the canceling out of a second Black majority voting district in Louisiana is just the latest assault against Black voters.
14: We've seen the closing of polls. We've seen making more difficult for college students to be able to vote where they attend university. We have seen ways in which there have been people stripped from the voting rolls. It turns out that by thinking we've met this brave new day, we haven't. It's only worsened.
13: Attorney Goodwin tells CNN what's being said about this ruling is missing the point.
14: What we're not talking about is the fact that there was already racial gerrymandering, and what will take place in the wake of this is actually racialized gerrymandering, that there is a thumb on the scale for electing white officials. And really, you know, a third of the state is Black and only one seat.
13: To counter Donald Trump's efforts to come up with more Republican districts, in Virginia, there was a recent victory at the polls. Voters statewide followed former President Obama's call to create more Democratic districts. This is what Black Virginia House Speaker Don Scott said the day after the votes were counted in the Democrats' favor. And many of those who cast the deciding ballots to benefit Democrats were people of color.
15: They spent a lot of energy trying to trick Black voters. But who showed up? Who made it happen last night? Black voters showed up. Hispanic voters showed up. Communities that Republicans tried to mislead, that they targeted to mislead and suppress, showed up and made their voices heard.
13: But his celebration may have been premature. That's because Virginia state judges could soon weigh in and rule the vote was illegal. That court has so far not allowed the referendum vote to be certified. In other news, does electronic monitoring of suspects really work? In some instances, perhaps yes, but other times the answer is no. Chicago's Black mayor, Brandon Johnson, is reacting publicly to the deadly shooting of a police officer over the weekend, allegedly by someone who had ankle monitors on. Correspondent Perry Williams reports.
16: The mayor said that the criminal justice system needs reform after a seven-time felon was able to escape electronic monitoring in this case.
17: What I'm going to do is focus on the things that I can control. Now, of course, we should always advocate for state law to ensure that we're maximizing safety.
16: Mayor Johnson made the statement during a town hall meeting held at ABC 7 News. He also answered questions about the city's debt, team gatherings, and ICE agents. I'm Perry Williams.
13: For more stories of interest to the Black community, log on to BINnews.com. 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I'm Mike Stevens on your home for Black News First, the Black Information Network.
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19: 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That's the way it works. 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
21: 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The New England Patriots of Tom Brady and Bill Belichick are the greatest dynasty in NFL history.
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19: There's still a reason why I was, you know, drafted that late. 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I'm not the strongest guy. I don't run the best. I don't throw the ball the hardest. I had a luxury of being under the radar.
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2: The court narrowed how the Voting Rights Act can be used in redistricting, making it harder to create majority-minority districts. States could see new fights over representation.
8: It's the Black Information Network.
24: This Trump Supreme Court just threw out the protections that were earned by the Civil Rights Movement.
7: What happens next?
4: Florida's Black Democratic Representative Angie Nixon made headlines for disrupting the final passage of a redistricting bill backed by Governor Ron DeSantis.
8: Happens here.
25: BIN News this hour. I'm Doug Davis. Coming up, the Iran war passes the 60-day war powers deadline without congressional approval. Plus,
26: I know it's hurting our pockets. It's hard to travel now. I still got to get around.
25: Black Americans react as gas surges again to an average of $4.39 a gallon as families prepare to make some tough choices. And black youth are leading an alarming 54% suicide surge. Well, the United States reached the 60-day war powers resolution deadline Friday for the Iran conflict, the legal limit for presidential military action without the approval of Congress. The Trump administration rejected the resolution, claiming, according to the Washington Post, that the April ceasefire paused the clock. So how are talks to end the war going? President Trump said this yesterday while speaking to reporters inside the Oval Office.
27: Nobody knows what the talks are except myself and a couple of other people. They want to make a deal badly. We have a problem because nobody knows for sure who the leaders are. It's a little bit of a problem.
25: Former State Department negotiator Aaron David Miller authored an op-ed titled President Trump Might Regret the Iran War and weighs in on Trump's position on MS Now.
28: I think we're nowhere. I think next week we enter the third month of the war. The options are all very unattractive. Yes, the president can continue to blockade. And if he's prepared to keep it on for 4 or 5 months, he could probably break the Iranian economy. 90% of Iranian imports are seaborne. But is he prepared to keep the blockade on and watch oil prices go up in excess of $150, $200 a barrel?
25: Meanwhile, AAA reports the national gas average hit $4.30 a gallon Friday. Gas has spiked 40% since late February when the U.S.-Israeli conflict against Iran began, and Americans are getting beat up at the pump. As families start to finalize Memorial Day and summer travel plans, some folks are worried about how they can make it day-to-day despite upcoming family road trips.
26: I think we're taking the brunt of this war. We're feeling it, and United States, I don't see what they're getting out of this, but I know it's hurting our pockets. It's hard to travel now. I still got to get around, so this is going to be a lot. When you compare things to what you were, it's almost double.
25: That's a black Chicago man speaking to CNN. The conflict, now entering its third month, has led to a blockade of the Strait of Hormuz by the U.S. and Iran. Reports say unless the conflict and the Strait of Hormuz is reopened, expect gas prices to remain above $4 through the summer. And finally, new 2025 data reveals record high suicidal thoughts among black youth, especially Gen Z and preteens. Data reveals black children face a 144% suicide increase from 2007 to 2020 for youth ages 10 through 17, with a significant rise of 54%.

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3: I'm Mike Stevens on your home for Black News First, the Black Information Network. A big Supreme Court decision this week means one of the two Black majority voting districts in Louisiana has to go. The move is expected to hurt Black Democrats there. But there are implications in other states, too, including Alabama. Black Congresswoman Terry Sewell spoke to CNN about what the ruling really means.
4: It means that states like Alabama can enact discriminatory redistricting maps with immunity. They can do it without any regard to the law. And it's really scary that we've come to this place. You know, I grew up in Selma, Alabama, where people fought, died, and marched for the right to vote. And this decision says that their vote can be diluted for partisan reasons. And since when did we come to the day where partisan politics rules over racial discrimination?
3: Congresswoman Sewell says her seat in Alabama is now in jeopardy because of this decision. In other news, a Black man says New York City will pay for what cops did there to him. The vicious beating by undercover drug cops went viral. And making matters worse, African-American Timothy Brown was the wrong man. He was not the drug suspect police were looking for. At a news conference, he was wheeled in wearing a sling and holding a cane after, he says, officers attacked him inside a Brooklyn liquor store, knocking him into wine bottles, dragging him across broken glass, punching, kicking, stomping. So now Brown wants $100 million for his emotional and physical scars.
5: I felt humiliated, disrespected, embarrassed, and I was brutally beaten for no reason.
3: Brown's lawyers say police violated state and federal laws. The cops have been placed on modified duty as the investigation continues. Around the country, African Americans are among those struggling to keep up financially, especially when the prices of things they can't do without keep going up, while salaries are not. In mostly Black Detroit, DTE Energy is proposing another major electric rate increase just months after its last hike. Black customers say they've had enough.
6: It's a terrible thing that they keep hiking the rates on us, and people are not getting more money.
7: But the fact that they keep going up and everything else, they're just trying to make it difficult for the average person out here just trying to make a way for themselves.
3: Consumer advocates and state officials are pushing back, calling the proposal excessive and unfair. And a Black mother is speaking out after her son was beaten up by four teens at a library. Jasmine Johnson tells ABC 6 TV her son goes to the library on a regular basis.
8: I was mad. Mad is an understatement because he's a good kid.
3: She says her son had no idea what was about to happen to him.
8: He didn't even know it was coming. With them surrounding him, he still didn't know. He's thinking, Mommy, they want to be my friend. And as we all seen, that was not the case.
3: The assault on the 12-year-old can be seen on security video. She says those teenagers and their parents should be held accountable. I'm Mike Stevens on your home for Black News First, the Black Information Network.
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9: Most people know about Restaurant Week, but not everyone knows there's a Black Restaurant Week born in Houston, Texas in 2016 and is now spreading to cities across the country. It's more than just menus. It's a movement.
10: And so we really want to create something that was more all-inclusive to the creative things we were seeing happening in the food scene.
9: That's one of the three founders, Fallon Farrell.
10: As we've grown through the years, we've literally watched businesses start off as like a pop-up food tent and now having like two or three locations.
9: From soul food kitchens to hidden gem caterers, Black Restaurant Week shines a light where it's long been missing. It's helped generate tens of millions of dollars for Black-owned businesses, keeping legacies alive and creating new ones. And it's part of Black history still being written every time a diner takes that first bite. I'm Esther Dillard for the Black Information Network.
11: 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Built near where so many Africans first arrived in

0: 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I'm Layla Ali, and my history lives here.
1: I'm Bill Black with another Bet You Didn't Know music fact. 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
3: Drewski will be hosting this year's BET Awards. The 31-year-old online comedian will be the youngest person ever to host the show in its 20th

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2: Uber is announcing a major shift in its business strategy, revealing that users will soon be able to book hotels and vacation rentals directly inside the app. According to NBC News, Uber is partnering with Expedia Group to offer access to over 700,000 hotel listings, allowing travelers to reserve a room without switching apps. Later this year, the company will also be integrating Vrbo vacation rentals. Executives say the goal is to streamline travel planning by reducing the number of apps you have to juggle when you are planning a trip. That means you will be able to book rides, hotels, or Airbnbs, and food delivery all in one place. Uber is also tying these upgrades to its subscription program, Uber One, which had 46 million members at the end of 2025. The company also plans to roll out voice-activated features. That means one day soon, you will be able to navigate the app hands-free. Money News at 24 and 54 minutes past each hour. I'm Nicole Deal on your home for Black News First, the Black Information Network.
3: I'm Amber Payton with BIN News Now. President Trump is announcing a new 25% tariff on cars and trucks from the European Union starting next week.
4: Billions of dollars coming into the United States.
3: Trump says the EU has not followed through on lowering tariffs for U.S. automakers. The auto tariffs are tied to national security and are not affected by the recent Supreme Court ruling on Trump's other tariffs. Newly elected Orleans criminal court clerk Calvin Duncan is suing Louisiana after lawmakers passed a bill eliminating his office. Duncan's federal civil rights lawsuit names Governor Jeff Landry and Attorney General Liz Merle, accusing them of trying to block him from taking office because of his claims that the legal system discriminates against Black people. And Washington, D.C.'s Black mayor, Muriel Bowser, will deliver the commencement address at HBCU Howard University on May 9th. The university will also award Bowser an honorary Doctor of Humanities degree during the ceremony. Get BIN News Now on demand 24/7 on the iHeartRadio app.
5: I'm Kevin Brown on your home for 24/7 News, the Black Information Network. The Supreme Court 6-3 ruling struck down a majority Black congressional district in Louisiana, citing an unconstitutional reliance on race. This decision could lead to more redistricting efforts across the country that may benefit Republican control of the House. Black Georgia Senator Raphael Warnock reacted to the Supreme Court ruling.
6: The same people who have robbed the people of their doctors with these draconian cuts to Medicaid, the same people who have robbed the people of their health care, the same people who are taking the people's money through these tariff taxes that have raised the price on virtually everything are now trying to take their voice.
5: President Trump praised the ruling, aligning with his efforts to boost Republican chances in preserving their House edge through redistricting. Meanwhile, Louisiana Governor Jeff Landry is planning to suspend the May 16th primary elections so state lawmakers can pass a new congressional map following a Supreme Court decision that found the state had unlawfully discriminated by race in creating a second majority Black congressional district. The decision limits a key provision of the Voting Rights Act and could result in Black Democrats losing House seats across the South. Louisiana may be able to redraw districts in time for the November midterm elections, with Landry expected to announce the suspension of the primary election soon. A rapper who murdered two men outside a Dallas, Texas area recording studio will be executed by the state. Some of the biggest names in rap have come to the defense of James Broadnax, saying that they were upset that his rap lyrics were used to get the death penalty.
7: A young man engaging in artistic expression, and then that expression is used to attempt to paint him as having some sort of propensity toward criminality.
5: Attorney Brad Baruch says, unlike other genres, rap gets treated as reality. The prosecution used his client's violent lyrics to unfairly secure the death penalty. Breonna Johnson, a Black expectant mother in Chicago, faced a challenging situation when a 27-pound cluster of fibroids grew alongside her pregnancy. Most doctors recommended removing the fibroids, ending the pregnancy, and preparing for a hysterectomy. However, black doctor Pierre Johnson successfully removed the fibroids, preserving both the pregnancy and the uterus. This rare case highlights the biases and discrimination black women face in healthcare, especially regarding fibroid treatment. Dr. Johnson's success story during Black Maternal Health Week sheds light on the disparities in fibroid treatment and emphasizes the importance of advocating for women's health. For more news impacting the black community, listen to the Black Information Network on the iHeartRadio app or log on to BINnews.com. 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I'm Kevin Brown on your home for black news first, the Black Information Network.
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13: I'm Mike Stevens on your home for Black News First, the Black Information Network. Black civil rights attorney Ben Crump is again calling for a deeper investigation in Atlanta into the Fulton County Jail over alleged medical negligence. Crump says jail staff ignored pleas for medicine from African-American Rashad Muhammad, who was being treated for a chronic bladder condition when he was arrested. But Crump says the jail would not give the medicine Muhammad needed, which made his condition worse. Crump explaining here, things could have been different.
14: 911. That's all you had to do. Get him to the hospital. You didn't have to have a medical degree. All you needed was an ounce of humanity.
13: Doctors were forced to amputate his lower legs and fingers after he went into sepsis last year. Crump says the jail is overcrowded and understaffed. Several similar jails around the country where black people are often locked up have been accused of similar negligence. Two federal lawsuits have been filed accusing police in Detroit and Warren, Michigan, of using excessive force in separate incidents. Attorney Todd Perkins filed both cases. In Detroit, African-American Carnell Givens claims officers abused him during an encounter with police.
15: Before I knew it, in handcuffs, one officer choking me with a headlock. Two other officers put me in handcuffs. Another officer decided to use me as a punching bag.
13: In Warren, Michigan, black homeowners Willie and Sandra Hall say officers forced their way into their house without a warrant during a traffic stop. The lawsuit alleges Sandra Hall, who was on crutches after surgery, was thrown to the ground and pepper sprayed.
16: I'm trying to limp. They're throwing me on the ground. They maced me literally like it felt like a whole bottle of mace. I couldn't see. I wasn't even fighting. Somebody else was holding on to me.
13: Warren police say the claims are without merit, while Detroit police have not commented. And they say age is just a number.
17: Never too old. You're never too old. You're never too old.
13: She knows what she's talking about. That 70-year-old African-American Blanny Ward, who just graduated from a North Carolina community college. She did it after finally getting her GED about 15 years ago. Then her mother got sick, and that shut down Blanny's higher education plans. There was also her own illness that slowed things down. But at some point, she got into a special program designed to help people like her fulfill their dreams by going to community college.
17: I wanted to learn something, and I wanted to walk across that stage with my cap and gown.
13: And there may be more stages and caps and gowns to come. She now wants to become a certified nursing aide. And that means going back to school all over again. For more stories of interest to the Black community, log on to BINnews.com. You can also check us out on all social media platforms. I'm Mike Stevens on your home for Black News First, the Black Information Network.
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18: On September 17th, 2009, 24-year-old Maitrice Richardson disappeared without a trace in the woods near Malibu, California. She had been arrested at a beachside restaurant for failing to pay a tab and taken to the Lost Hills Sheriff Station.
19: You know, I mean, she's not from that area, and I would hate to wake up to a morning report. Girl lost somewhere with her head chopped off.
20: At least in the station here, she will be separated, but nobody's going to be with her. So at least that's, you know, the plus thing, so you don't have to worry about her safety.
18: This is the same sheriff station where Mel Gibson was taken to sober up after his drunken rant and then safely driven back to his car. There was no courtesy ride for my treat.
21: And it's like, oh, well, she probably just, you know, she'll... They were just very nonchalant and casual about it.
19: She doesn't know the area. She's never been in your area. Well, I think she's depressed. That's what has me...
20: That's worried you more than just her... Okay.
18: The police released her just after midnight.
22: There was nothing right. They had my treats victimized from the moment they knew that she was not in the right state of mind she needed to be in. And she needed help. She should have went to a hospital.
18: Maitrice disappeared into the darkness and was never seen alive again. I'm Katherine Townsend, a private investigator, investigative journalist, and host of the podcast Helen Gone. In the third season of Helen Gone, we're going to try to find out what really happened to Maitrice Richardson.
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0: been invited for her business background and leadership experience, and said her intended message focused on hard work and opportunity, telling graduates, you can be anything you want to be. 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With the latest in HBCU news, I'm Morgan Wood on the Black Information Network, your home for Black News First.
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10: Cell phones have been an integral part of connecting our modern world. But did you know a Black nuclear engineer pioneered the technology for them? Henry Thomas Sampson was born in 1934 in Jackson, Mississippi. He earned his bachelor's degree in chemical engineering from Purdue University in 1956, followed by his master's degree from UCLA in 1961 and his PhD shortly after. In 1971, Henry Sampson created the Gamma Electric Cell. It's a device which produces long-lasting power to satellites. Sampson's innovation caught the attention of the Motorola Company, which then placed his patented technology into their telephones. This eventually led to the very first telephone calls being made using cell phones. Henry Sampson passed on June 4th, 2015. His genius and Black excellence helped create the globally connected world we share today. This is Tammy Eswick for the Black Information Network.
11: 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I'm Mike Strautmanis, and my history lives here.
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16: The last thing that Republicans need to do is be weak-kneed in this moment. This is a time to be bold. This is a time to be aggressive. And in Georgia, that means calling a special session.
14: Georgia Republican Lieutenant Governor candidate Greg Dolezal there, reacting to the Supreme Court ruling 6-3 that states can almost never consider race when drawing district maps. Georgia Senator Raphael Warnock, who is Black, chimed in saying he would not be in his present position had it not been for the Voting Rights Act.
17: This Trump Supreme Court just threw out the protections that were earned by the civil rights movement. Those who bled, who fought, and who died so that people might have a voice.
14: The ruling opens the door for redistricting. The ruling centers around justices finding that recent redistricting in Louisiana was unconstitutional because it relied too heavily on race.
15: Two federal lawsuits have been filed against the Detroit Police Department and Warren Police Department, accusing them of using excessive force in two separate incidents. In one case, Carnell Givens says Detroit police abused him.
18: Before I knew it, in handcuffs. One officer

0: speaker for the May 8th ceremony. With the latest in HBCU news, I'm Morgan Wood on the Black Information Network, your home for Black News First.
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3: Welcome to the Journey Around America, where we visit iconic locations connected to Black history. Today, we head to Harlem, New York, where the legendary Apollo Theater stands as a symbol of African-American culture. The Apollo Theater opened its doors in 1914 as a burlesque theater, but soon became the premier showplace for live musical entertainment. The theater became famous for Amateur Night, a weekly talent show that launched the careers of stars like Lauryn Hill and the Jackson 5.
4: Osiris, let me get the mysis. If you talk to females, it's just saving up the nicest.
3: Audiences at the Apollo became known for cheering or booing performers on stage.
5: Y'all making people walk off stage tonight.
3: The slogan, "Be Good or Be Gone," became the theater's motto. Over the years, the Apollo Theater hosted many memorable events in Black music history. The Apollo Theater, a place where dreams are born, legends are made, and history is written. For the Black Information Network, I'm Kevin Brown. Thank you.
0: The opinions, beliefs, and viewpoints expressed in this commentary are those of the author and do not necessarily represent those of BIN and its founding partners and employees. Now it's time to bring the funk with Roland S. Martin.
6: As I record this, I'm actually in the airport flying to Shreveport, Louisiana, where just a couple of weeks ago, Shamar Elkins, a Army vet, shot and killed 8 children. 7 of those kids were his, as well as wounding 2 women, including his wife. He talked about dark thoughts. He had spent a week in the VA hospital dealing with mental issues. So this town, this city is reeling. Black psychologist Dr. Kevin Washington organized this mental health forum in order to address what's going on. That town is reeling as a result of this mass shooting. People are angry, upset, but also demanding answers. How could a father kill 7 of his children and shoot 2 other women? We have been talking about domestic violence and mental health and what's going on and mental illness. Some man's mother told the New York Times that when she talked to him, he talked about the demons that he was fighting. Now, the reason this is important is because this event is being organized by Black men stepping up to help other Black men, which we always talk about that needs to happen. Now, the other issue that we have to confront is that Louisiana is number 2 in the country when it comes to domestic homicides. And so something is happening in this state that is impacting the minds of men who are choosing to kill their partners. And so what we must do as a society, as a community, is not just simply express our anger and dissatisfaction with what's going on. What we have to do is deal with answers, finding answers, and getting men the help that they need. I'm Roland Martin on the Black Information Network.
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8: I'm Mike Moore.
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10: The last thing that Republicans need to do is be weak-kneed in this moment. This is a time to be bold. This is a time to be aggressive. And in Georgia, that means calling a special session.
8: Georgia Republican Lieutenant Governor candidate Greg Dolezal there, reacting to the Supreme Court ruling 6-3 that states can almost never consider race when drawing district maps. Georgia Senator Raphael Warnock, who is Black, chimed in saying he would not be in his present position had it not been for the Voting Rights Act.
11: This Trump Supreme Court just threw out the protections that were earned by the civil rights movement. Those who bled, who fought, and who died so that people might have a voice.
8: The ruling opens the door for redistricting. The ruling centers around justices finding that recent redistricting in Louisiana was unconstitutional because it relied too heavily on race.
9: 2 federal lawsuits have been filed against the Detroit Police Department and Warren Police Department, accusing them of using excessive force in 2 separate incidents. In one case, Carnell Givens says Detroit police abused him.
12: Before I knew it, I'm in handcuffs. One officer choking me with a headlock. Two other officers put me in handcuffs. Another officer decided to use me as a punching bag.
9: Warren police in September 2024.

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Migos member, to which he responded, "I ain't got no beef with nobody." He then changed the subject by speaking about his new album, They Just Ain't You, which came out on Friday. Last month, Offset was shot outside Hard Rock Casino in Hollywood, Florida, following an altercation, and Lil TJ was arrested for disorderly conduct in connection with the incident. With the latest in entertainment, I'm Morgan Wood on the Black Information Network.

forget-me-nots. But did you know there was a very, very, very big record written for Patrice Rushen that she declined? Let me explain. Okay, surely you know this song, right?

album, he was accepting submissions of songs. Enter Brother Number Two. Brother Number Two submits a song for Brother Number One's album, but Brother Number One says, uh-uh, that's trash. So Brother

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3: I'm Mike Stevens on your home for Black News First, the Black Information Network. Lots of red states are reportedly looking for ways to redraw congressional lines after this week's important Supreme Court decision. This includes Georgia. As we've been reporting, the High Court threw out Louisiana's map that included a second majority Black congressional district this week. So now some Georgia Republicans want the same thing to happen there. For that, Black former Atlanta mayor and civil rights icon Andrew Young said this.
4: Now, if they do, that doesn't mean we'll quit. I've been beat up. I've been jailed. I'm convinced that God is on the side of the least of these, his children.
3: He made those comments to Atlanta News First Television. Black Congressman Bobby Scott of Virginia says the Supreme Court ruling sets voting rights back decades. The House Speaker called it a major blow to protections that helped Black Americans gain political power. Black Attorney General Jay Jones of Virginia says his office will continue fighting to defend voting rights and equal representation. And by the way, the new ruling from the U.S. Supreme Court is not expected to change California's congressional voting maps. The court says states can't draw political districts mainly based on race, but experts say California's new maps will likely remain in place because they're based on political gerrymandering. A Black disgruntled former Chick-fil-A employee is accused of stealing more than $80,000 using fraudulent refunds in Texas. Grapevine police say surveillance video reportedly shows Kayshawn Jones behind the counter using the register to ring up about 800 orders of mac and cheese trays and then issued refunds to his credit card. The incident happened in November. Police arrested Jones last week for theft, money laundering, and evading arrest. Well, how safe are your kids at school? In addition to school shootings and fights, there are always things to look out for, especially in Black communities. In mostly Black Memphis, parents are concerned about a recent breach at a high school. According to WHBQ television, a man was spotted on the roof. Nobody was hurt, but why he was there and how he got there at a school that's supposed to be secure are some questions this Black parent and others are asking.
5: Once I got home, probably a little after 9:30, 10 o'clock, I saw on Facebook where they were saying that it was a guy on top of the building.
3: It's not clear if the school posted the breach on Facebook or if parents were otherwise notified. And Black Chicago State Senator Mattie Hunter wants to have a ban on forever chemicals in beauty products in Illinois. If it becomes law, her bill would make it illegal to knowingly manufacture or sell cosmetic products that contain what are called PFAS substances. She says these chemicals don't break down in the environment or the human body, and they're linked to cancer and weakened immune systems. I'm Mike Stevens on your home for Black News First, the Black Information Network.
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6: This is Layla Ali, undefeated world champion, Hall of Fame boxer, wellness advocate, and CEO of Layla Ali Lifestyle. My father, Muhammad Ali, was more than a champion in the ring. He was a global voice for courage, conviction, faith, and justice. The Muhammad Ali Center celebrates his life, his principles, and his willingness to stand for something bigger than himself, reminding us of the power of purpose. To learn more

Microhouse Films, a mobile-first platform designed specifically for vertical, bite-sized drama content. 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

veteran Birdman Williams and Ronald Slim Williams, the label would lift the Louisiana rappers from local stages to national acclaim. Juvenile, BG, Turk, Bulletproof, and later Lil Wayne would form the Hot Boys and would catch the attention of Universal Record executives.

0: cast member, to which he responded, "I ain't got no beef with nobody." He then changed the subject by speaking about his new album, They Just Ain't You, which came out on Friday. Last month, Offset was shot outside Hard Rock Casino in Hollywood, Florida, following an altercation, and Lil TJ was arrested for disorderly conduct in connection with the incident. With the latest in entertainment, I'm Morgan Wood on the Black Information Network.
1: I'm Bill Black with another Bet You Didn't Know music fact. So I just got through reading Mariah Carey's book, The Meaning of Mariah Carey. And in it, she talks about her and Derek Jeter had a brief fling from 97 to 1998 towards the end of her marriage to Tommy Mottola. She also revealed that Derek was the inspiration for this song.

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2: I'm Mike Stevens on your home for Black News First, the Black Information Network. Black civil rights attorney Ben Crump is again calling for a deeper investigation in Atlanta into the Fulton County Jail over alleged medical negligence. Crump says jail staff ignored pleas for medicine from African-American Rashad Muhammad, who was being treated for a chronic bladder condition when he was arrested. But Crump says the jail would not give the medicine Muhammad needed, which made his condition worse. Crump explaining here, things could have been different.
3: 911. That's all you had to do. Get him to the hospital. You didn't have to have a medical degree. All you needed was an ounce of humanity.
2: Doctors were forced to amputate his lower legs and fingers after he went into sepsis last year. Crump says the jail is overcrowded and understaffed. Several similar jails around the country where Black people are often locked up have been accused of similar negligence. Two federal lawsuits have been filed accusing police in Detroit and Warren, Michigan, of using excessive force in separate incidents. Attorney Todd Perkins filed both cases. In Detroit, African-American Carnell Givens claims officers abused him during an encounter with police.
4: Before I knew it, in handcuffs, one officer choking me with a headlock. Two other officers put me in handcuffs. Another officer decided to use me as a punching bag.
2: In Warren, Michigan, Black homeowners Willie and Sandra Hall say officers forced their way into their house without a warrant during a traffic stop. The lawsuit alleges Sandra Hall, who was on crutches after surgery, was thrown to the ground and pepper sprayed.
5: I'm trying to limp. They're throwing me on the ground. They maced me literally like it felt like a whole bottle of mace. I couldn't see. I wasn't even fighting. Somebody else was holding on to me.
2: Warren police say the claims are without merit, while Detroit police have not commented. And they say age is just a number.
6: Never too old. You're never too old. You're never too old.
2: She knows what she's talking about. That 70-year-old African-American Blanny Ward, who just graduated from a North Carolina community college. She did it after finally getting her GED about 15 years ago. Then her mother got sick, and that shut down Blanny's higher education plans. There was also her own illness that slowed things down. But at some point, she got into a special program designed to help people like her fulfill their dreams by going to community college.
7: I wanted to learn something, and I wanted to walk across that stage with my cap and gown.
2: And there may be more stages in caps and gowns to come. She now wants to become a certified nursing aide. And that means going back to school all over again. For more stories of interest to the Black community, log on to BINnews.com. 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
9: Hello, listeners. It is with pleasure that I come into your home today, for I know those listening to me now are interested in helping people.
10: April Velasio was 3 years old when her father, Edward Wayne Edwards, recorded this motivational record, selling himself to the world as a reformed criminal.
9: My life has certainly been anything but good. Exciting, yes. Dangerous, yes. Honest, no.
10: She was 12 when he came home late one night.
11: He was muddy, dirty, and he had a bloody nose. A cut on his nose.
9: I decided that I would put every effort into my rehabilitation program that I had put previously into my career of crime.
10: As she got older, April began to wonder, why would her father disappear for days at a time? Why were they always packing up and moving in the middle of the night?
11: Everywhere I went, there was people that we knew or associated with that were being murdered.
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17: Teacher pay rose to $56,663. Florida's living wage is $63,000.
15: For and by the Black community.
18: Pomona College in Claremont, California is investigating several alleged instances of racism on campus.
16: The Black Information Network.
18: Now, instead of standing in a church, Florida pastor Leslie Williams is sitting in the Sumter County Detention Center after he was arrested for being a polygamist.
15: Black News First.
19: BIN News this hour. I'm Doug Davis. Coming up, the Iran war passes the 60-day war powers deadline without congressional approval. Plus,
20: I know it's hurting our pockets. It's hard to travel now. I still got to get around.
19: Black Americans react as gas surges again to an average of $4.39 a gallon as families prepare to make some tough choices. And black youth are leading an alarming 54% suicide surge. Well, the United States reached the 60-day war powers resolution deadline Friday for the Iran conflict. The legal limit for presidential military action without the approval of Congress. The Trump administration rejected the resolution, claiming, according to the Washington Post, that the April ceasefire paused the clock. So how are talks to end the war going? President Trump said this yesterday while speaking to reporters inside the Oval Office.
21: Nobody knows what the talks are except myself and a couple of other people. They want to make a deal badly. We have a problem because nobody knows for sure who the leaders are. It's a little bit of a problem.
19: Former State Department negotiator Aaron David Miller authored an op-ed titled "President Trump Might Regret the Iran War" and weighs in on Trump's position on MS Now.
22: I think we're nowhere. I think next week we enter the third month of the war. The options are all very unattractive. Yes, the president can continue to blockade. And if he's prepared to keep it on for 4 or 5 months, he could probably break the Iranian economy. 90% of Iranian imports are seaborne. But is he prepared to keep the blockade on and watch oil prices go up in excess of $150, $200 a barrel?
19: Meanwhile, AAA reports the national gas average hit $4.30 a gallon Friday. Gas has spiked 40% since late February when the U.S.-Israeli conflict against Iran began, and Americans are getting beat up at the pump. As families start to finalize Memorial Day and summer travel plans, some folks are worried about how they can make it day-to-day despite upcoming family road trips.
23: I think we're taking the brunt of this war. We're feeling it, and United States, I don't see what they're getting out of this, but I know it's hurting our pockets. It's hard to travel now. I still got to get around, so this is going to be a lot. When you compare things to what you were, it's almost double.
19: That's a black Chicago man speaking to CNN. The conflict, now entering its third month, has led to a blockade of the Strait of Hormuz by the U.S. and Iran. Reports say unless the conflict and the Strait of Hormuz is reopened, expect gas prices to remain above $4 through the summer. And finally, new 2025 data reveals record high suicidal thoughts among black youth, especially Gen Z and preteens. Data reveals black children face a 144% suicide increase from 2007 to 2020. For youth ages 10 through 17, with a significant rise of 54% from 2019 to 2023. 39% of black high schoolers feel sadness and hopelessness regularly, and 22% have seriously considered suicide. The reasons? Social media algorithms, academic pressure, and global war. Black parents see social media apps like TikTok as traps and suggest kids need more school counselors, family check-ins, and community intervention strategies. 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I'm Doug Davis for the Black Information Network.
0: here's what's trending this hour. President Trump appears to be dismissing the deadline for the War Powers Resolution. Heavy rainstorms are headed for the South. Multiple rounds of showers and thunderstorms already hit Texas, Louisiana, and Mississippi and are now heading east to Alabama, Georgia, and the Florida Panhandle. And drivers are still seeing gas prices rise. AAA reports the national average price for a gallon of gas is $4.39, 9 cents more than Thursday's average. I'm Amber Payton, and that's what's trending.
15: Black Information Network, Eye on HBCUs, covering the latest news, sports, and events at our historically black colleges and universities. Here's Morgan Wood.
3: South Carolina's lieutenant governor will no longer speak at a major HBCU commencement following backlash from students and lawmakers. At South Carolina State University, officials announced that Lieutenant Governor Pamela Avett has been

0: positions and past statements, including her defense of controversial remarks and opposition to certain policies like a statewide hate crime law. In a statement, University President Alexander Conyers said the school is, quote, moving in a different direction out of an abundance of caution for safety. Yvette had originally been invited for her business background and leadership experience and said her intended message focused on hard work and opportunity, telling graduates you can be anything you want to be. The university has yet to replace the speaker for the May 8th ceremony. With the latest in HBCU news, I'm Morgan Wood on the Black Information Network, your home for Black news first.
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3: For more than five decades, Sesame Street has been a beloved children's program teaching kids lessons about friendship, kindness, and learning.
4: Greetings, I am the Count.
3: From the beginning, the show included African-American actors in key roles offering positive representation. Gordon, played by actor Matt Robinson, was one of the first black male characters on a children's show.
5: We have this game to play, and it's all about listening.
3: His role highlighted the importance of family, education, and community for kids of all backgrounds. Sesame Street not only taught numbers and letters, but also celebrated black culture. It helped show all children, no matter their race, could learn, grow, succeed. So the next time you watch Sesame Street, remember the lasting impact it had on the educational training of black children to see themselves.

0: Henry Thomas Sampson was born in 1934 in Jackson, Mississippi. He earned his bachelor's degree in chemical engineering from Purdue University in 1956, followed by his master's degree from UCLA in 1961 and his PhD shortly after. In 1971, Henry Sampson created the gamma electric cell. It's a device which produced long-lasting power to satellites. Sampson's innovation caught the attention of the Motorola Company, which then placed his patented technology into their telephones. This eventually led to the very first telephone calls being made using cell phones. Henry Sampson passed on June 4th, 2015. His genius and black excellence helped create the globally connected world we share today. This is Tammy Eswick for the Black Information Network.
1: 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I'm Mike Strautmanis, and my history lives here.
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6: The last thing that Republicans need to do is be weak-kneed in this moment. This is a time to be bold. This is a time to be aggressive. And in Georgia, that means calling a special session.
4: Georgia Republican Lieutenant Governor candidate Greg Dolezal there, reacting to the Supreme Court ruling 6-3 that states can almost never consider race when drawing district maps. Georgia Senator Raphael Warnock, who is black, chimed in saying he would not be in his present position had it not been for the Voting Rights Act.
7: This Trump Supreme Court just threw out the protections that were earned by the civil rights movement. Those who bled, who fought, and who died so that people might have a voice.
4: The ruling opens the door for redistricting. The ruling centers around justices finding that recent redistricting in Louisiana was unconstitutional because it relied too heavily on race.
5: Two federal lawsuits have been filed against the Detroit Police Department and Warren Police Department, accusing them of using excessive force in two separate incidents. In one case, Carnell Givens says Detroit police abused him.
8: Before I knew it, I'm in handcuffs. One officer choked me with a headlock. Two other officers put me in handcuffs. Another officer decided to use me as a punching bag.
5: Warren police in September 2024 allegedly forced their way into a home without a warrant or explanation when they were trying to apprehend two people who ran into the home during a traffic stop. Homeowners Willie and Sandra Hall were arrested, and Sandra was forced to the ground. The Warren Police Department says the lawsuit does not have merit, and the Detroit Police Department has not commented. In Mississippi, we're learning bond has been set for a woman charged in connection to the shooting deaths of two teenagers in Hinds County. WJTV reports Millicent Martinez was given a $150,000 bond. The court decided she will be under GPS monitoring and ordered her to have no contact with the co-defendants. Two suspects were arrested earlier in connection to the case. They are Bruce and Ezra White, both who are black, charged with two counts of capital murder. Both were denied bond because they are considered to be dangerous to the community.
4: The historic A.G. Gaston Motel in Birmingham, Alabama, known for its role in the civil rights movement, will close temporarily in May for a $4 million renovation. The renovation will recreate the famous war room where Dr. Martin Luther King Jr. and other leaders strategized for the 1963 Birmingham campaign. The National Park Service aims to transform the vacant structure into a world-class visitor destination. And finally, Harvard has awarded a $1 million grant to the Association of Historically Black Colleges and Universities research institutions to support research infrastructure and technical assistance at 15 HBCUs. The grant aims to help these schools achieve R1 research status and enhance their research capacity. I'm Mike Moore, along with Nicole.

0: positions and past statements, including her defense of controversial remarks and opposition to certain policies like a statewide hate crime law. In a statement, University President Alexander Conyers said the school is, quote, moving in a different direction out of an abundance of caution for safety. Yvette had originally been invited for her business background and leadership experience and said her intended message focused on hard work and opportunity, telling graduates you can be anything you want to be. The university has yet to replace the speaker for the May 8th ceremony. With the latest in HBCU news, I'm Morgan Wood on the Black Information Network, your home for Black news first.
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0: The opinions, beliefs, and viewpoints expressed in this commentary are those of the author and do not necessarily represent those of BIN and its founding partners and employees. Now it's time to bring the funk with Roland S. Martin.
9: As I record this, I'm actually in the airport flying to Shreveport, Louisiana, where just a couple of weeks ago, Shamar Elkins

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2: If you've had health insurance, this could mean money back in your pocket. Blue Cross Blue Shield is starting to send out payments from a $2.67 billion payment tied to claims the company limited competition, which critics say led to higher premiums and fewer choices. The company denies any wrongdoing but agreed to settle. Here's what matters. About 6 million people filed the claim, and payouts are expected to average around $300. But after legal fees and costs, that total pool is closer to $1.9 billion. And here's the catch. You only get paid if you file the claim by the 2021 deadline. Payments are expected to start going out in May. Bottom line, this is money tied to what many paid for health insurance, but only a portion of customers will actually see it. With Money News at 24 and 54 minutes past each hour, I'm Mimi Brown on your home for Black News First, the Black Information Network.
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4: I'm Tammy Eswick on your home for 24/7 News, the Black Information Network. A state grand jury has indicted New Orleans Sheriff Susan Hudson, who's a Black woman, on 30 counts. It comes after 10 inmates escaped the Orleans Parish Justice Center through a hole behind a toilet last summer. CBS News says Hudson is charged with mismanagement of the jail, obstruction, and failing to address longstanding security problems that investigators say contributed to the breakout. All 10 inmates were captured later that summer. A brutal crime is shaking the Natchez, Mississippi community. Investigators say a man is accused of killing and dismembering his mother, Lana Brown Bradley, who's a Black woman. Adams County Sheriff Travis Patton says deputies went for an April 4th welfare check after her eldest son couldn't reach her and felt something was wrong.
5: The governor has no choice but to suspend it because the courts just ruled our map unconstitutional.
4: That's U.S. Speaker of the House Mike Johnson of Louisiana talking about the Louisiana Governor Jeff Landry's decision to delay the state's upcoming primary after the U.S. Supreme Court struck down Louisiana's congressional maps. The governor says the state cannot move forward under the current lines because the Supreme Court struck them down. But absentee voting is already underway, and early voting begins this weekend. The Supreme Court decision is pushing Black Democratic lawmaker Cleo Fields out of his seat. Here's Mike Johnson again.
5: It's not my decision, but I think the state legislature is looking at potentially going back to the older system where we would have a jungle primary in November and runoff in December. That's the way it was typically done in Louisiana so far as I've been in politics.
4: So this week's ruling from the U.S. Supreme Court on redistricting in Louisiana is already rippling into Texas. You see, according to the Texas Public Policy Foundation, the decision now tilts the fight over Texas's congressional maps in the state's favor. Remember, Black lawmaker Jasmine Crockett lost her seat due to redistricting.
6: There is ongoing litigation challenging maps in Texas with regards minority representation.
4: For more on these stories, plus international, national, state, and local news impacting the Black community, listen to the Black Information Network on the iHeartRadio app or log on to BINnews.com. 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I'm Tammy Eswick on your home for Black News First, the Black Information Network. 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
7: The FDA says infant formula in the U.S. is a safe option for parents after completing its first large-scale safety testing. The agency tested more than 300 samples across 16 brands, checking for contaminants like heavy metals, pesticides, and so-called forever chemicals. Most were found at undetectable or very low levels. However, the FDA did not test for bacterial contamination like botulism, one of the major issues behind past recalls and the 2022 nationwide shortage. That shortage disproportionately impacted Black families. Black infants are more likely to rely on formula, often due to systemic barriers to breastfeeding, including limited access to support and workplace protection.
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3: Columbus's BIN. Guaranteed Black. 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
10: I'm Amber Payton with BIN News Now. 9-year-old Kyari King Harris is safe after a Detroit Department of Transportation bus driver helped police find him. Driver Thomas Bergen recognized Harris from a missing child alert and reported when the boy got off near a McDonald's in Lincoln Park.
11: I'm glad that he stayed on the bus, you know, until the end.
10: Black Detroit Mayor Mary Sheffield later honored Bergen for helping bring him home. President Trump is telling Congress he does not need authorization for military operations in Iran right now. In a letter marking the 60-day point under the War Powers Resolution, Trump says he ordered an April 7th ceasefire. And Governor Abigail Spanberger is ordering flags across Virginia to fly at half staff next week to honor Dr. Serena Fairfax and all victims of domestic violence. Dr. Fairfax was shot and killed by her husband, former Lieutenant Governor Justin Fairfax, who was black before he died by suicide. Get BIN News Now on demand 24/7 on the iHeartRadio app.
12: I'm Kevin Brown on your home for 24/7 News, the Black Information Network. Louisiana Governor Jeff Landry and Louisiana Attorney General Liz Merle announced that the Supreme Court's ruling against the state's congressional map means that the planned May 16th congressional primaries will not proceed as scheduled. The Supreme Court's decision automatically terminated the stay on the current map, enjoining the state from carrying out elections under the current map. Landry reportedly plans to suspend the primaries using executive power impacting House candidates. The ruling reversed lower court decisions that found Louisiana's map violated the Voting Rights Act, and the state is now working to develop a new map and electoral process. The existing map cannot be used for the primaries, and the state may need to redraw a new map entirely. Florida's Black Democratic Representative Angie Nixon made headlines for disrupting the final passage of a redistricting bill backed by Governor Ron DeSantis. Dressed in pink and armed with a megaphone, Nixon shouted objections on the House floor, claiming the bill violated the Constitution. Despite her protest, the bill passed in an 83-28 vote, potentially benefiting Republicans with additional seats. The redistricting battle reflects a nationwide struggle between parties for control of the House ahead of the midterm elections, with states like Texas, California, and Virginia also implementing redistricting measures. DeSantis defended the Florida redistricting push, citing population growth and a shift in party advantage as reasons for the new map. The pastor for Texas Senate candidate James Tallarico is under fire for suggesting that the White House Correspondents' Dinner shooting was a result of this administration trying to bring back the Confederacy. Texas GOP Chairman Adam George says that's out of line.
13: The Republican Party was founded to end slavery. They don't understand that.
12: He feels the comments tell a lot about a candidate. Tallarico in the past said that the pastor is one of his mentors. Florida rapper YNW Melly is asking a Broward judge to be allowed out of jail until he goes on trial for a second time for double murder. Audrey Graw says after previously having access to her grandson, whose real name is Jamel Demons, she's been cut off for years.
14: You can come visit him. He wasn't receiving any mail.
15: No telephone contact?
14: Phone contact. I recently wrote my grandson. Here's the card. Return to sender.
12: Demons is set to go on trial in January for killing two friends in 2018 in a staged drive-by shooting. His 2023 trial ended in a mistrial with a deadlocked jury. If convicted, Demons could face the death penalty. John Wall, a former NBA All-Star, has been named president of basketball operations for Howard University's men's basketball. He'll work with the coaching staff to shape the program's strategic vision, focusing on roster construction, talent evaluation, and player mentorship. Wall's basketball expertise and community ties make him a natural fit for the role, which serves as a launching pad for his NBA executive career. The partnership between Wahl and Howard University aims to expand community engagement and outreach efforts beyond basketball, showcasing Black excellence and shaping the future of young men. I'm Kevin Brown on your home for Black News First, the Black Information Network.
16: I'm Bill Black with another Bet You Didn't Know music fact. So I know you know this song. Yeah, It Feels Good by Tony. But nobody in the group is named Tony. So how did they get their name? On a recent interview with The Breakfast Club, lead singer Raphael Sadiq explains.
17: Dwayne used to put this perm in his hair called a curly kid.
18: Pretty Tony.
17: So Dwayne said if he would go to school on the first day, his name is Dwayne, but his teacher would call him Tony. And his hair was so done that they would say like three times like he was Italian, like Tony. Mm-hmm. He was playing at his wedding reception and didn't have a name. It was our manager and his brother turned around like, what's the name of the group? We didn't have a name of the group, but we just laughed and said Tony. And then when he said, ladies and gentlemen, Tony, we looked at him like, dang.
18: That's it.
17: Whatever that is sounded right.
16: Rest in heaven to Dwayne Wiggins of the group Tony. I'm Bill Black with another Bet You Didn't Know music fact on the Black Information Network.
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12: I'm Mike Stevens on your home for Black News First, the Black Information Network. Lots of red states are reportedly looking for ways to redraw congressional lines after this week's important Supreme Court decision. This includes Georgia. As we've been reporting, the high court threw out Louisiana's map that included a second majority Black congressional district this week. So now some Georgia Republicans want the same thing to happen there. For that, Black former Atlanta mayor and civil rights icon Andrew Young said this.
19: Now, if they do, that doesn't mean we'll quit. I've been beat up. I've been jailed. I'm convinced that God is on the side of the least of these, his children.
12: He made those comments to Atlanta News First Television. Black Congressman Bobby Scott of Virginia says the Supreme Court ruling sets voting rights back decades. The House Speaker called it a major blow to protections that helped Black Americans gain political power. Black Attorney General Jay Jones of Virginia says his office will continue fighting to defend voting rights and equal representation. And by the way, the new ruling from the U.S. Supreme Court is not expected to change California's congressional voting maps. The court says states can't draw political districts mainly based on race, but experts say California's new maps will likely remain in place because they're based on political gerrymandering. A Black disgruntled former Chick-fil-A employee is accused of stealing more than $80,000 using fraudulent refunds in Texas. Grapevine police say surveillance video reportedly shows Kayshawn Jones behind the counter using the register to ring up about 800 orders of mac and cheese trays and then issued refunds to his credit card. The incident happened in November. Police arrested Jones last week for theft, money laundering, and evading arrest. Well, how safe are your kids at school? In addition to school shootings and fights, there are always things to look out for, especially in Black communities. In mostly Black Memphis, parents are concerned about a recent breach at a high school. According to WHBQ television, a man was spotted on the roof. Nobody was hurt, but why he was there and how he got there at a school that's supposed to be secure are some questions this Black parent and others are asking.
20: Once I got home, a little after 9:30, 10 o'clock, I saw on Facebook where they were saying that it was a gap on top of the building.
12: It's not clear if the school posted the breach on Facebook or if parents were otherwise notified. And Black Chicago State Senator Mattie Hunter wants to have a ban on forever chemicals in beauty products in Illinois. If it becomes law, her bill would make it illegal to knowingly manufacture or sell cosmetic products that contain what are called PFAS substances. She says these chemicals don't break down in the environment or the human body, and they're linked to cancer and weakened immune systems. I'm Mike Stevens on your home for Black News First, the Black Information Network.
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21: This is Layla Ali, undefeated world champion Hall of Fame boxer, wellness advocate, and CEO of Layla Ali Lifestyle. My father, Muhammad Ali, was more than a champion in the ring. He was a global voice for courage, conviction, faith, and justice. The Muhammad Ali Center celebrates his life, his principles, and his willingness to stand for something bigger than himself, reminding us of the power of purpose. To learn

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0: I'm Ramses Ja on the Black Information Network with another Black hero you should know. On September 11, 2001, First Officer Leroy Homer Jr. was in the cockpit of United Airlines Flight 93. A skilled pilot, a devoted husband, and a proud veteran of the U.S. Air Force, Homer's life was one of dedication and courage. When terrorists hijacked the plane, Homer and the passengers faced an unthinkable choice. Knowing the stakes, they banded together, forcing the plane down in a Pennsylvania field, a selfless act that saved countless lives on the ground and stopped an attack on our nation's capital. Leroy Homer Jr.'s bravery wasn't limited to that day. He broke barriers throughout his career, inspiring young Black aviators to soar. He was more than a pilot. He was a hero, a trailblazer, and a symbol of sacrifice for greater good. As we remember Flight 93 and all the heroes and American lives that we lost on 9/11, let us also honor the legacy of Leroy Homer Jr., a Black man who showed us the true meaning of courage in the face of terror. This is Ramses Ja on your home for 24/7 Black News First, the Black Information Network.
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3: I'm Tammy Eswick on your home for 24/7 News, the Black Information Network. After a man that was on an electric monitor shot and killed a Chicago police officer, Illinois Governor J.B. Pritzker says it's a Cook County judge's fault for allowing Alfonso Talley, who's a Black man, to be on an ankle monitor in order to go to college.
4: A judge can make this decision. A judge should have made the decision to keep that person in jail.
3: Tupac's family has filed a wrongful death lawsuit against Dwayne Keefe D. Davis. Davis, who's the only living person charged with the rapper's murder, is currently in prison waiting for his criminal trial. The Shakur family is suing the other John Does as well, people who they believe are also involved with plotting the rapper's death. Davis is facing one count of murder with the use of a deadly weapon. Prosecutors say they have a timeline in the case against singer David. According to NBC News, police believe he began sexually abusing the 13-year-old girl and then fatally stabbed her in April after she threatened to reveal their relationship. Investigators say he then hid her body, which was found months later in the trunk of his car. David's attorney says the allegations are false. Hotels in the majority Black city of Jackson are dealing with brown water problems, and it's becoming a huge issue. The manager at one hotel that happens to be a Marriott says the water has discolored linens, costing the hotel more than $12,000 in replacements. They've also had to give refunds, they say, to guests who were put off by the water's color. According to Jackson Water, the discoloration was caused by elevated levels of manganese. It occurs naturally in the local water source, the Barnett Reservoir. During periods of extreme heat, officials say manganese can leach into the system even after being treated.
5: Faucet coming brown color water, it's happening every few days here, it being repeatedly for the last 3 days. Swimming pool, when we try to refill it, it coming with like a brown, dark water.
3: 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I'm Tammy Eswick on your home for Black News First, the Black Information Network. 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
6: President Trump is moving from Casey Means and has a new nomination for Surgeon General. In a post, Trump says he's nominating Dr. Nicole B. Sapphire to be the next Surgeon General. Trump calls Sapphire a star physician who has spent her career guiding women facing breast cancer. Sapphire may be known to most Americans as a contributor on Fox News. Means' nomination was stalled in the Senate, with some Republicans expressing concern about her stance on vaccines. And now this. House Speaker Mike Johnson says Congress doesn't need to weigh in on the War Powers Act because the U.S. isn't at war with Iran.
7: We're policing the Strait of Hormuz and trying to get to a peace. The president and the administration are moving as aggressively as possible. There's nothing Congress can do to move that along any further.
6: Johnson's comments come as the conflict with Iran approaches the 60-day mark. And I'm Mike Moore on your home for 24/7 News, the Black Information Network.
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9: 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Two congressmen board a small plane in Alaska. They fly into violent weather.
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9: 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That is, until a young reporter named John Walczak starts digging.
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3: Artificial intelligence is booming, but it's starting to hit your wallet. Here's what's happening. AI needs massive computing power, and that's creating a shortage of memory chips. That shortage is now driving up the price of computers, something we haven't seen in decades. In fact, prices for computers, software, and accessories are now rising more than 3% a month after years of getting cheaper. And it doesn't stop there. The energy needed to power AI data centers is also pushing up electricity costs, which could mean higher utility bills. So while AI is making tech more powerful, it's also making it more expensive to buy and more expensive to run. Bottom line, this isn't just about innovation. It's about inflation, and you're starting to pay for it. With Money News at 24 and 54 minutes past each hour, I'm Mimi Brown on your home for Black News First, the Black Information Network.

0: I'm Mike Stevens on your home for Black News First, the Black Information Network. Black civil rights attorney Ben Crump is again calling for a deeper investigation in Atlanta into the Fulton County Jail over alleged medical negligence. Crump says jail staff ignored pleas for medicine from African-American Rashad Muhammad, who was being treated for a chronic bladder condition when he was arrested. But Crump says the jail would not give the medicine Muhammad needed, which made his condition worse. Crump explaining here, things could have been different.
1: 911. That's all you had to do. Get him to the hospital. You didn't have to have a medical degree. All you needed was an ounce of humanity.
0: Doctors were forced to amputate his lower legs and fingers after he went into sepsis last year. Crump says the jail is overcrowded and understaffed. Several similar jails around the country where Black people are often locked up have been accused of similar negligence. Two federal lawsuits have been filed accusing police in Detroit and Warren, Michigan, of using excessive force in separate incidents. Attorney Todd Perkins filed both cases. In Detroit, African-American Carnell Givens claims officers abused him during an encounter with police.
2: Before I knew it, in handcuffs, one officer choking me with a headlock. Two other officers put me in handcuffs. Another officer decided to use me as a punching bag.
0: In Warren, Michigan, Black homeowners Willie and Sandra Hall say officers forced their way into their house without a warrant during a traffic stop. The lawsuit alleges Sandra Hall, who was on crutches after surgery, was thrown to the ground and pepper sprayed.
3: I'm trying to limp. They're throwing me on the ground. They maced me literally like it felt like a whole bottle of mace. I couldn't see. I wasn't even fighting. Somebody else was holding on to me.
0: Warren police say the claims are without merit, while Detroit police have not commented. And they say age is just a number.
4: Never too old. You're never too old. You're never too old.
0: She knows what she's talking about. That 70-year-old African-American Blanny Ward, who just graduated from a North Carolina community college. She did it after finally getting her GED about 15 years ago. Then her mother got sick, and that shut down Blanny's higher education plans. There was also her own illness that slowed things down. But at some point, she got into a special program designed to help people like her fulfill their dreams by going to community college.
4: I wanted to learn something, and I wanted to walk across that stage with my cap and gown.
0: And there may be more stages in caps and gowns to come. She now wants to become a certified nursing aide. And that means going back to school all over again. For more stories of interest to the Black community, log on to BINnews.com. You can also check us out on all social media platforms. I'm Mike Stevens on your home for Black News First, the Black Information Network.
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6: On September 17th, 2009, 24-year-old Maitrice Richardson disappeared without a trace in the woods near Malibu, California. She had been arrested at a beachside restaurant for failing to pay a tab and taken to the Lost Hills Sheriff Station.
7: You know, I mean, she's not from that area, and I would hate to wake up to a morning report. Girl lost somewhere with her head chopped off.
8: At least in the station here, she will be separated, so nobody's going to be with her. So at least that's, you know, the plus thing, so you don't have to worry about her safety.
6: This is the same sheriff station where Mel Gibson was taken to sober up after his drunken rant and then safely driven back to his car. There was no courtesy ride for Maitrice, the young African-American non-celebrity.
9: They knew that she had been released with no car, no money, no cell phone, nothing. And in the dead of night, her mom calls the next morning to tell them that she never came home. And it's like, oh, well, she probably just, you know, they were just very nonchalant and casual about it.
7: She doesn't know the area. She's never been in your area. Well, I think she's depressed. That's what has me.
8: That's worried you more than just her. Okay.
6: The police released her just after midnight.
10: There was nothing right. They had Maitrice victimized from the moment they knew that she was not in the right state of mind she needed to be in. and she needed help, she should have went to a hospital.
6: Maitrice disappeared into the darkness and was never seen alive again. I'm Katherine Townsend, a private investigator, investigative journalist, and host of the podcast Helen Gone. In the third season of Helen Gone, we're going to try to find out what really happened to Maitrice Richardson.
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5: You have questions.
12: In Mississippi, Governor Tate Reeves says he has plans to call lawmakers back for a special legislative session to revise the Mississippi Supreme Court's district map.
11: We have answers.
13: As he ran through that checkpoint, members of law enforcement from the United States Secret Service intercepted that individual.
5: Whatever happens next, you'll hear about it.
14: The Justice Department is now targeting at least 300 naturalized citizens for possible denaturalization.
11: On the Black Information Network.
15: BIN News this hour, I'm Doug Davis. Coming up, the Iran war passes the 60-day war powers deadline without congressional approval. Plus,
16: I know it's hurting our pockets. It's hard to travel now. I still got to get around.
15: Black Americans react as gas surges again to an average of $4.39 a gallon as families prepare to make some tough choices. And black youth are leading an alarming 54% suicide surge. Well, the United States reached the 60-day war powers resolution deadline Friday for the Iran conflict. The legal limit for presidential military action without the approval of Congress. The Trump administration rejected the resolution, claiming, according to the Washington Post, that the April ceasefire paused the clock. So how are talks to end the war going? President Trump said this yesterday while speaking to reporters inside the Oval Office.
17: Nobody knows what the talks are except myself and a couple of other people. They want to make a deal badly. We have a problem because nobody knows for sure who the leaders are. It's a little bit of a problem.
15: Former State Department negotiator Aaron David Miller authored an op-ed titled, President Trump Might Regret the Iran War, and weighs in on Trump's position on MS Now.
18: I think we're nowhere. I think next week we enter the third month of the war. The options are all very unattractive. Yes, the president can continue to blockade. And if he's prepared to keep it on for 4 or 5 months, he could probably break the Iranian economy. 90% of Iranian imports are seaborne. But is he prepared to keep the blockade on, watch oil prices go up in excess of $150, $200 a barrel?
15: Meanwhile, AAA reports the national gas average hit $4.30 a gallon Friday. Gas has spiked 40% since late February when the U.S.-Israeli conflict against Iran began, and Americans are getting beat up at the pump. As families start to finalize Memorial Day and summer travel plans, some folks are worried about how they can make it day-to-day despite upcoming family road trips.
19: I think we're taking the brunt of this war. We're feeling it in the United States. I don't see what they're getting out of this, but I know it's hurting our pockets. It's hard to travel now. I still got to get around, so this is going to be a lot. When you compare things to what you were, it's almost double.
15: That's a black Chicago man speaking to CNN. The conflict, now entering its third month, has led to a blockade of the Strait of Hormuz by the U.S. and Iran. Reports say unless the conflict and the Strait of Hormuz is reopened, expect gas prices to remain above $4 through the summer. And finally, new 2025 data reveals record high suicidal thoughts among black youth, especially Gen Z and preteens. Data reveals black children face a 144% suicide increase from 2007 to 2020. For youth ages 10 through 17, with a significant rise of 54% from 2019 to 2023. 39% of black high schoolers feel sadness and hopelessness regularly, and 22% have seriously considered suicide. The reasons? Social media algorithms, academic pressure, and global war. 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
6: Here's what's trending this hour. President Trump appears to be dismissing the deadline for the war powers resolution. Heavy rainstorms are headed for the South. Multiple rounds of showers and thunderstorms already hit Texas, Louisiana, and Mississippi, and are now heading east to Alabama, Georgia, and the Florida Panhandle. And drivers are still seeing gas prices rise. AAA reports the national average price for a gallon of gas is $4.39, 9 cents more than Thursday's average. I'm Amber Payton, and that's what's trending.
11: 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Covering the latest news, sports, and events at our historically black colleges and universities. Here's Morgan Wood.
20: South Carolina's Lieutenant Governor will no longer speak at a major HBCU commencement following backlash from students and lawmakers. At South Carolina State University, officials announced that Lieutenant Governor Pamela Avett has been

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4: I'm Tammy Eswick on your home for 24/7 News, the Black Information Network. A state grand jury has indicted New Orleans Sheriff Susan Hudson, who's a black woman, on 30 counts. It comes after 10 inmates escaped the Orleans Parish Justice Center through a hole behind a toilet last summer. CBS News says Hudson is charged with mismanagement of the jail, obstruction, and failing to address longstanding security problems that investigators say contributed to the breakout. All 10 inmates were captured later that summer. A brutal crime is shaking the Natchez, Mississippi community. Investigators say a man is accused of killing and dismembering his mother, Lana Brown Bradley, who's a black woman. Adams County Sheriff Travis Patton says deputies went for an April 4th welfare check after her eldest son couldn't reach her and felt something was wrong.
5: The governor has no choice but to suspend it because the courts just ruled our map unconstitutional.
4: That's U.S. Speaker of the House Mike Johnson of Louisiana talking about the Louisiana Governor Jeff Landry's decision to delay the state's upcoming primary after the U.S. Supreme Court struck down Louisiana's congressional maps. The governor says the state cannot move forward under the current lines because the Supreme Court struck them down. But absentee voting is already underway and early voting begins this weekend. The Supreme Court decision is pushing black Democratic lawmaker Cleo Fields out of his seat. Here's Mike Johnson again.
5: It's not my decision, but I think the state legislature is looking at potentially going back to the older system where we would have a jungle primary in November and runoff in December. That's the way it was typically done in Louisiana so far as I've been in politics.
4: So this week's ruling from the U.S. Supreme Court on redistricting in Louisiana is already rippling into Texas. You see, according to the Texas Public Policy Foundation, the decision now tilts the fight over Texas's congressional maps in the state's favor. Remember, black lawmaker Jasmine Crockett lost her seat due to redistricting.
6: There is ongoing litigation challenging maps in Texas with regards minority representation.
4: For more on these stories, plus international, national, state, and local news impacting the black community, listen to the Black Information Network on the iHeartRadio app or log on to BINnews.com. 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I'm Tammy Eswick on your home for Black News First, the Black Information Network. 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
7: The FDA says infant formula in the U.S. is a safe option for parents after completing its first large-scale safety testing. The agency tested more than 300 samples across 16 brands, checking for contaminants like heavy metals, pesticides, and so-called forever chemicals. Most were found at undetectable or very low levels. However, the FDA did not test for bacterial contamination like botulism, one of the major issues behind past recalls and the 2022 nationwide shortage. That shortage disproportionately impacted black families. Black infants are more likely to rely on formula, often due to systemic barriers to breastfeeding.
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11: I'm Amber Payton with BIN News Now. 9-year-old Kyari King Harris is safe after a Detroit Department of Transportation bus driver helped police find him. Driver Thomas Bergen recognized Harris from a missing child alert and reported when the boy got off near a McDonald's in Lincoln Park.
12: I'm glad that he stayed on the bus, you know, until the end.
11: Black Detroit Mayor Mary Sheffield later honored Bergen for helping bring him home. President Trump is telling Congress he does not need authorization for military operations in Iran right now. In a letter marking the 60-day point under the War Powers Resolution, Trump says he ordered an April 7 ceasefire. And Governor Abigail Spanberger is ordering flags across Virginia to fly at half staff next week to honor Dr. Serena Fairfax and all victims of domestic violence. Dr. Fairfax was shot and killed by her husband, former Lieutenant Governor Justin Fairfax, who was black, before he died by suicide. Get BIN News Now on demand 24/7 on the iHeartRadio app.
13: I'm Kevin Brown on your home for 24/7 News, the Black Information Network. Louisiana Governor Jeff Landry and Louisiana Attorney General Liz Murrell announced that the Supreme Court's ruling against the state's congressional map means that the planned May 16th congressional primaries will not proceed as scheduled. The Supreme Court's decision automatically terminated the stay on the current map, enjoining the state from carrying out elections under the current map. Landry reportedly plans to suspend the primaries using executive power impacting House candidates. The ruling reversed lower court decisions that found Louisiana's map violated the Voting Rights Act, and the state is now working to develop a new map and electoral process. The existing map cannot be used for the primaries, and the state may need to redraw a new map entirely. Florida's black Democratic Representative Angie Nixon made headlines for disrupting the final passage of a redistricting bill backed by Governor Ron DeSantis. Dressed in pink and armed with a megaphone, Nixon shouted objections on the House floor, claiming the bill violated the Constitution. Despite her protest, the bill passed in an 83-28 vote, potentially benefiting Republicans with additional seats. The redistricting battle reflects a nationwide struggle between parties for control of the House ahead of the midterm elections, with states like Texas, California, and Virginia also implementing redistricting measures. DeSantis defended the Florida redistricting push, citing population growth and a shift in party advantage as reasons for the new map. The pastor for Texas Senate candidate James Tallarico is under fire for suggesting that the White House Correspondents' Dinner shooting was a result of this administration trying to bring back the Confederacy. Texas GOP Chairman Adam George says that's out of line.
14: The Republican Party was founded to end slavery. They don't understand that.
13: He feels the comments tell a lot about a candidate. Tallarico in the past said that the pastor is one of his mentors. Florida rapper YNW Melly is asking a Broward judge to be allowed out of jail until he goes on trial for a second time for double murder. Audrey Graw says after previously having access to her grandson, whose real name is Jamel Demons, she's been cut off for years.
15: He couldn't come visit him. He wasn't receiving any mail.
16: No telephone contact?
15: Phone contact. I recently wrote my grandson, here's the card, return to sender.
13: Demons is set to go on trial in January for killing two friends in 2018 in a staged drive-by shooting. His 2023 trial ended in a mistrial with a deadlocked jury. If convicted, Demons could face the death penalty. John Wall, a former NBA All-Star, has been named president of basketball operations for Howard University's men's basketball. He'll work with the coaching staff to shape the program's strategic vision, focusing on roster construction, talent evaluation, and player mentorship. Wall's basketball expertise and community ties make him a natural fit for the role, which serves as a launching pad for his NBA executive career. The partnership between Wall and Howard University aims to expand community engagement and outreach efforts beyond basketball, showcasing black excellence and shaping the future of young men. I'm Kevin Brown on your home for Black News First, the Black Information Network.
17: On December 9, 1946, in Philadelphia, Howard Stanley Frankie Beverly was born. In 1970, he would form the group Raw Soul, which later was renamed Maze. Under the mentorship of Marvin Gaye, Frankie Beverly and Maze would go on to give us 9 gold albums. Frankie Beverly and Maze's live experience was more like a party than a concert. Dressed in his signature all white, crowds would stand at their feet and sing to the top of their lungs.
18: Ooh, and pain. I like sunshine.
17: Sadly, on September 10th, 2024, Frankie Beverly left us with hits for lifetimes to come.

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3: Drewski will be hosting this year's BET Awards. The 31-year-old online comedian will be the youngest person ever to host the show in its 20th.

Migos member, to which he responded, "I ain't got no beef with nobody." He then changed the subject by speaking about his new album, They Just Ain't You, which came out on Friday. Last month, Offset was shot outside Hard Rock Casino in Hollywood, Florida.

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0: Information Network. George Washington Carver, an agricultural scientist, inventor, and educator at Tuskegee University, sought to revitalize southern soil that had been stripped by cotton, a nitrogen-depleting crop. He developed a crop rotation method that alternated the cotton with legumes like peanuts that fixed nitrogen and other edible crops such as corn. This method increased the soil's productive capacity and also gave southern farmers another crop to produce and sell besides cotton, thus diversifying the market. In addition to crop rotation, Dr. Carver promoted the practice of using compost to reintroduce nutrients and add organic matter to the soil. He showed that using compost for soil revitalization increased its productivity by 100-fold compared with previous common methods. Using compost to build soil is a critical practice in organic farming and gardening today. And that's a fact. I'm Big Sue on the Black Information Network.
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3: I'm Tammy Eswick on your home for 24/7 News, the Black Information Network. After a man that was on an electric monitor shot and killed a Chicago police officer, Illinois Governor J.B. Pritzker says it's a Cook County judge's fault for allowing Alfonso Talley, who's a black man, to be on an ankle monitor in order to go to college.
4: A judge can make this decision. A judge should have made the decision to keep that person in jail.
3: Tupac's family has filed a wrongful death lawsuit against Dwayne Keefe D. Davis. Davis, who's the only living person charged with the rap murder, is currently in prison waiting for his criminal trial. The Shakur family is suing the other John Doe's as well, people who they believe are also involved with plotting the rapper's death. Davis is facing one count of murder with the use of a deadly weapon. Prosecutors say they have a timeline in the case against singer David. According to NBC News, police believe he began sexually abusing the 13-year-old girl and then fatally stabbed her in April after she threatened to reveal their relationship. Investigators say he then hit her body, which was found months later in the trunk of his car. David's attorney says the allegations are false. Hotels in the majority black city of Jackson are dealing with brown water problems, and it's becoming a huge issue. The manager at one hotel that happens to be a Marriott says the water has discolored linens, costing the hotel more than $12,000 in replacements. They've also had to give refunds, they say, to guests who were put off by the water's color. According to Jackson Water, the discoloration was caused by elevated levels of manganese. It occurs naturally in the local water source, the Barnett Reservoir. During periods of extreme heat, officials say manganese can leach into the system even after being treated.
5: Faucet coming brown color water, it's happening every few days here, it being repeatedly for the last 3 days. Swimming pool, when we try to refill it, it coming with like a brown, dark water.
3: 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I'm Tammy Eswick on your home for Black News First, the Black Information Network. 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
6: President Trump is moving from Casey Means and has a new nomination for Surgeon General. In a post, Trump says he's nominating Dr. Nicole B. Sapphire to be the next Surgeon General. Trump calls Sapphire a star physician who has spent her career guiding women facing breast cancer. Sapphire may be known to most Americans as a contributor on Fox News. Means' nomination was stalled in the Senate, with some Republicans expressing concern about her stance on vaccines. And now this. House Speaker Mike Johnson says Congress doesn't need to weigh in on the War Powers Act because the U.S. isn't at war with Iran.
7: We're policing the Strait of Hormuz and trying to get to a peace. The president and the administration are moving as aggressively as possible. There's nothing Congress can do to move that along any further.
6: Johnson's comments come as the conflict with Iran approaches the 60-day mark. And I'm Mike Moore on your home for 24/7 News, the Black Information Network.
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9: We're just hearing that a search is underway for a three-year-old British girl who's gone missing in the Algarve area of Portugal.
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3: Artificial intelligence is booming, but it's starting to hit your wallet. Here's what's happening. AI needs massive computing power, and that's creating a shortage of memory chips. That shortage is now driving up the price of computers, something we haven't seen in decades. In fact, prices for computers, software, and accessories are now rising more than 3% a month after years of getting cheaper. And it doesn't stop there. The energy needed to power AI data centers is also pushing up electricity costs, which could mean higher utility bills. So while AI is making tech more powerful, it's also making it more expensive to buy and more expensive to run. Bottom line, this isn't just about innovation, it's about inflation, and you're starting to pay for it. With Money News at 24 and 54 minutes past each hour, I'm Mimi Brown on your home for Black News First, the Black Information Network.

0: depositions and past statements, including her defense of controversial remarks and opposition to certain policies like a statewide hate crime law. In a statement, University President Alexander Conyers said the school is, quote, moving in a different direction out of an abundance of caution for safety. Yvette had originally been invited for her business background and leadership experience and said her intended message focused on hard work and opportunity, telling graduates you can be anything you want to be. The university has yet to replace the speaker for the May 8th ceremony. With the latest in HBCU news, I'm Morgan Wood on the Black Information Network, your home for Black news first.
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0: The opinions, beliefs, and viewpoints expressed in this commentary are those of the author and do not necessarily represent those of BIN and its founding partners and employees. Now it's time to bring the funk with Roland S. Martin.
2: As I record this, I'm actually in the airport flying to Shreveport, Louisiana, where just a couple of weeks ago, Shamar Elkins, a Army vet, shot and killed 8 children. 7 of those kids were his, as well as wounding 2 women, including his wife. He talked about dark thoughts. He had spent a week in the VA hospital dealing with mental issues. So this town, this city is reeling. Black psychologist Dr. Kevin Washington organized this mental health forum in order to address what's going on. That town is reeling as a result of this mass shooting. People are angry, upset, but also demanding answers. How could a father kill 7 of his children and shoot 2 other women? We have been talking about domestic violence and mental health and what's going on and mental illness. This old man's mother told the New York Times that when she talked to him, he talked about the demons that he was fighting. Now, the reason this is important is because this event is being organized by black men stepping up to help other black men, which we always talk about that needs to happen. Now, the other issue that we have to confront is that Louisiana is number 2 in the country when it comes to domestic homicides. And so something is happening in this state that is impacting the minds of men who are choosing to kill their partners. And so what we must do as a society, as a community, is not just simply express our anger and dissatisfaction with what's going on. What we have to do is deal with answers, finding answers, and getting men the help that they need. I'm Roland Martin on the Black Information Network.
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5: I'm Mike Moore.
6: And I'm Nicole Deal on your home for 24/7 news, the Black Information Network.
5: As expected, the man charged with shooting and killing a Chicago police officer and critically wounding another recently at Swedish Hospital will remain behind bars. Alfonso Talley's family believes he's innocent.
7: He was not in his right state of mind, and the story doesn't add up. And I say he's a very innocent man. We're going to prove him right.
5: Talley, who is black, was ordered detained while appearing in court on several charges, including murder and attempted murder. Prosecutors say Talley took a gun into the hospital after he was arrested for pistol whipping a female employee at a Family Dollar store. He allegedly then pulled the gun from under a blanket and shot and killed Officer John Bartholomew and wounded his partner. Investigators say the officers had escorted Talley to the hospital after he claimed he had ingested drugs.
6: A Jacksonville

0: the first black woman mayor of Detroit, for his handling of the situation. In Chicago, reparations advocates recently gathered at Kennedy King College to discuss the moral responsibility of the federal government to compensate black Americans for slavery. The event was titled Developing an Agenda, a Conversation on Reparations. Black chair of the African Descent Citizens Reparations Commission, Marvin Slaughter Jr., says the labor of black slaves contributed $7 quadrillion to the U.S.
1: And finally, a young black brother and sister in Dallas, Texas, are learning all about financial literacy. Ima and Adira Ekby say they are inspired by their mom, who is in the banking industry and has talked to them about money since they were about 4 years old. According to NBC 5 News, the brother and sister, who are only in first and second grade, have already written a book. The book is called Mommy, Can We Start a Business? I'm Nicole Deal, along with Mike Moore, on your home for Black News First, the Black Information Network. Your Healthy Minute is next.
2: 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And according to the National Institutes of Health, urinary incontinence affects 500 million people around the world. 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And here's news that should help the more than 16 million Americans with chronic respiratory diseases such as COPD. People with such conditions are often limited in their daily activities, but there are comprehensive programs.
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7: I'm Ree Harris with BIN News Now. Gas prices are still soaring at the pump. AAA reports the national average is at $4.39 a gallon. Illegal crossings at the southern border are down as ICE raids continue all over the nation. Hundreds of people are protesting the efforts.
8: Would mean an increase in targeting immigrants in the region, increased violence against them, increased threats to their safety, and we want to resist that.
7: If you're celebrating a birthday this weekend, happy birthday. 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
11: The mistaken release of Khalil Bryant was a serious error, and as sheriff, I take full responsibility.
10: The buck stops with the black woman who ran an infamous jail in New Orleans, where prisoners were supposed to stay in, yet under Sheriff Susan Hudson, they got out. And for that, she's facing a 30-count indictment accused of not securing the jail. Charges include malfeasance in office, maintaining false public records, obstruction of justice, and more. In the past, she vowed to get to the bottom of the notorious breakout when 10 inmates went on the run last year, pulling out sinks and escaping easily behind the plumbing.
11: We are launching a full investigation to determine how this escape occurred, including reviewing facility protocols, staff performance, and physical security measure.
10: But in the end, it wasn't enough. The breakout cost her her reelection. A new sheriff, another black woman, Michelle Woodford, won and will run the jail. And now, not only is ex-Sheriff Susan Hudson indicted and out on $300,000 bail, but her chief financial officer, another black woman, also indicted and now also out on bail. What a year for two black women at the top in New Orleans. The former Orleans Parish Sheriff, Susan Hudson, indicted in state court, but just last month, the mayor was indicted too. New Orleans Mayor LaToya Cantrell charged in federal court in an unrelated case for similar charges of conspiracy and obstruction. The mayor is accused of defrauding the city, charges she denies.
12: Are we ready to vote? Yes! Ready to win.
10: Yeah! Oh, show, she should take another crack at it. Kamala Harris could win. According to a new poll, her support for a 2028 presidential primary surged to 50%. Newsweek reports the Center for American Political Studies poll is fantastic news for the black former vice president if she decides to run again. Recently, she spoke about what America is dealing with under the government run by Donald Trump.
12: The most corrupt, callous, and incompetent presidential administration in the history of the United States.
10: And as if there isn't enough to deal with, beware of the jumping worms. Asian jumping worms have invaded 38 states, and what pests they are, sapping nutrients from the soil, destroying what plants need to grow. If you get them in your garden, drown them in vinegar or seal them in a plastic bag and set it in the sun. These worms can grow to 6 inches long and called jumping worms because they can jump as high as a foot in the air. For more in these stories and international, national, state, and local news impacting the black community, listen to the Black Information Network on the iHeartRadio app or log on to BINnews.com. I'm Vanessa Tyler on the Black Information Network, your home for black news first.
13: I'm Jaleesa Chapman on the Black Information Network. In 1921, Sadie Alexander became America's first black economist. White employers, however, did not care about her PhD in economics from the University of Pennsylvania. So what does Alexander do? She goes back to school and earns her law degree. Dr. Alexander then combined her skills to launch a remarkable career as a civil rights lawyer, joining President Harry Truman's Committee on Human Rights in 1946, and even marching alongside Martin Luther King Jr. in 1965. Dr. Alexander died in 1989, but her legacy lives on. A group of young black women launched the Sadie Collective to honor the trailblazer and recruit more women of color into the world of economics.
14: We understand that economists help to shape the world. Diversity is absolutely essential in order for good policies to be created.
13: And that's a fact. I'm Jaleesa Chapman on the Black Information Network.
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15: I'm Mike Stevens on your home for Black News First, the Black Information Network. Lots of red states are reportedly looking for ways to redraw congressional lines after this week's important Supreme Court decision. This includes Georgia. As we've been reporting, the high court threw out Louisiana's map that included a second majority black congressional district this week. So now some Georgia Republicans want the same thing to happen there. For that, black former Atlanta mayor and civil rights icon Andrew Young said this.
16: Now, if they do, that doesn't mean we'll quit. I've been beat up. I've been jailed. I'm convinced that God is on the side of the least of these, his children.
15: He made those comments to Atlanta News First Television. Black Congressman Bobby Scott of Virginia says the Supreme Court ruling sets voting rights back decades. The House Speaker called it a major blow to protections that helped black Americans gain political power. Black Attorney General Jay Jones of Virginia says his office will continue fighting to defend voting rights and equal representation. And by the way, the new ruling from the U.S. Supreme Court is not expected to change California's congressional voting maps. The court says states can't draw political districts mainly based on race, but experts say California's new maps will likely remain in place because they're based on political gerrymandering. A black disgruntled former Chick-fil-A employee is accused of stealing more than $80,000 using fraudulent refunds in Texas. Grapevine police say surveillance video reportedly shows Kayshawn Jones behind the counter using the register to ring up about 800 orders of mac and cheese trays and then issued refunds to his credit card. The incident happened in November. Police arrested Jones last week for theft, money laundering, and evading arrest. Well, how safe are your kids at school? In addition to school shootings and fights, there are always things to look out for, especially in black communities. In mostly black Memphis, parents are concerned about a recent breach at a high school. According to WHBQ television, a man was spotted on the roof. Nobody was hurt, but why he was there and how he got there at a school that's supposed to be secure are some questions this black parent and others are asking.
17: Once I got home, a little after 9:30, 10 o'clock, I saw on Facebook where they were saying that it was a guy on top of the building.
15: It's not clear if the school posted the breach on Facebook or if parents were otherwise notified. And black Chicago State Senator Maddie Hunter wants to have a ban on forever chemicals in beauty products in Illinois. If it becomes law, her bill would make it illegal to knowingly manufacture or sell cosmetic products that contain what are called PFAS substances. She says these chemicals don't break down in the environment or the human body, and they're linked to cancer and weakened immune systems. I'm Mike Stevens on your home for Black News First, the Black Information Network.
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18: Most people know about Restaurant Week, but not everyone knows there's a Black Restaurant Week born in Houston, Texas in 2016 and is now spreading to cities across the country. It's more than just menus. It's a movement.
19: And so we really want to create something that was more all-inclusive to the creative things we were seeing happening in the food scene.
18: That's one of the three founders, Fallon Farrell.
19: As we've grown through the years, we've literally watched businesses start off as like a pop-up food tent and now having like two or three locations.
18: From soul food kitchens to hidden gem caterers, Black Restaurant Week shines a light where it's long been missing. It's helped generate tens of millions of dollars for Black-owned businesses, keeping legacies alive and creating new ones. And it's part of Black history still being written every time a diner takes that first bite. I'm Esther Dillard for the Black Information Network.
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No music fact. So I just got through reading Mariah Carey's book, The Meaning of Mariah Carey. And in it, she talks about her and Derek Jeter had a brief fling from 97 to 1998 towards the end of her marriage to Tommy Mottola. She also revealed that Derek was the inspiration for this song.

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0: in opposition to certain policies like a statewide hate crime law. In a statement, University President Alexander Conyers said the school is, quote, moving in a different direction out of an abundance of caution for safety. Yvette had originally been invited for her business background and leadership experience and said her intended message focused on hard work and opportunity, telling graduates you can be anything you want to be. The university has yet to replace the speaker for the May 8th ceremony. With the latest in HBCU news, I'm Morgan Wood on the Black Information Network, your home for Black News First.
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2: 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He led a double life. 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Each one is a killer. 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
4: Cell phones have been an integral part of connecting our modern world. But did you know a Black nuclear engineer pioneered the technology for them? Henry Thomas Sampson was born in 1934 in Jackson, Mississippi. He earned his bachelor's degree in chemical engineering from Purdue University in 1956, followed by his master's degree from UCLA in 1961 and his PhD shortly after. In 1971, Henry Sampson created the Gamma Electric Cell. It's a device which produced long-lasting power to satellites. Sampson's innovation caught the attention of the Motorola Company, which then placed his patented technology into their telephones. This eventually led to the very first telephone calls being made using cell phones. Henry Sampson passed on June 4th, 2015. His genius and Black excellence helped create the globally connected world we share today. This is Tammy Eswick for the Black Information Network.
5: 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I'm Mike Strautmanis, and my history lives here.
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10: The last thing that Republicans need to do is be weak-kneed in this moment. This is a time to be bold. This is a time to be aggressive. And in Georgia, that means calling a special session.
8: Georgia Republican Lieutenant Governor candidate Greg Dolezal there, reacting to the Supreme Court ruling 6-3 that states can almost never consider race when drawing district maps. Georgia Senator Raphael Warnock, who is Black, chimed in saying he would not be in his present position had it not been for the Voting Rights Act.
11: This Trump Supreme Court just threw out the protections that were earned by the civil rights movement. Those who bled, who fought, and who died so that people might have a voice.
8: The ruling opens the door for redistricting. The ruling centers around justices finding that recent redistricting in Louisiana was unconstitutional because it relied too heavily on race.
9: Two federal lawsuits have been filed against the Detroit Police Department and Warren Police Department, accusing them of using excessive force in two separate incidents. In one case, Carnell Givens says Detroit police abused him.
12: Before I knew it, I'm in handcuffs, one officer choking me with a headlock. Two other officers put me in handcuffs. Another officer decided to use me as a punching bag.
9: Warren police in September 2024 allegedly forced their way into a home without a warrant or explanation when they were trying to apprehend two people who ran into the home during a traffic stop. Homeowners Willie and Sandra Hall were arrested, and Sandra was forced to the ground. The Warren Police Department says the lawsuit does not have merit, and the Detroit Police Department has not commented.

0: Uma and Adira Ekby say they are inspired by their mom, who is in the banking industry and has talked to them about money since they were about 4 years old. According to NBC 5 News, the brother and sister, who are only in first and second grade, have already written a book. The book is called Mommy, Can We Start a Business? I'm Nicole Deal, along with Mike Moore, on your home for Black News First, the Black Information Network. 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

a domestic opening weekend, and more than $200 million worldwide. Producers say the sequel would explore Jackson's career beyond the late 80s. However, the sequel faces a major legal challenge tied to a 1993 settlement with Jordan.

0: Welcome to the journey around America, where we visit iconic locations connected to Black history. Today, we head to Harlem, New York, where the legendary Apollo Theater stands as a symbol of African-American culture. The Apollo Theater opened its doors in 1914 as a burlesque theater, but soon became the premier showplace for live musical entertainment. The theater became famous for Amateur Night, a weekly talent show that launched the careers of stars like Lauryn Hill and the Jackson 5. Osiris, audiences at the Apollo became known for cheering or booing performers on stage.
1: Y'all making people walk off stage tonight.
0: The slogan, "Be Good or Be Gone," became the theater's motto. Over the years, the Apollo Theater hosted many memorable events in Black music history. The Apollo Theater, a place where dreams are born, legends are made, and history is written. For the Black Information Network, I'm Kevin Brown.
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4: I'm Tammy Eswick on your home for 24/7 News, the Black Information Network. After a man that was on an electric monitor shot and killed a Chicago police officer, Illinois Governor J.B. Pritzker says it's a Cook County judge's fault for allowing Alfonso Talley, who's a Black man, to be on an ankle monitor in order to go to college.
5: A judge can make this decision. A judge should have made the decision to keep that person in jail.
4: Tupac's family has filed a wrongful death lawsuit against Dwayne Keefe D. Davis. Davis, who's the only living person in charge with the rapper's murder, is currently in prison waiting for his criminal trial. The Shakur family is suing the other John Does as well, people who they believe are also involved with plotting the rapper's death. Davis is facing one count of murder with the use of a deadly weapon. Prosecutors say they have a timeline in the case against singer David. According to NBC News, police believe he began sexually abusing the 13-year-old girl and then fatally stabbed her in April after she threatened to reveal their relationship. Investigators say he then hid her body, which was found months later in the trunk of his car. David's attorney says the allegations are false. Hotels in the majority Black city of Jackson are dealing with brown water problems, and it's becoming a huge issue. The manager at one hotel that happens to be a Marriott says the water has discolored linens, costing the hotel more than $12,000 in replacements. They've also had to give refunds, they say, to guests who were put off by the water's color. According to Jackson Water, the discoloration was caused by elevated levels of manganese. It occurs naturally in the local water source, the Barnett Reservoir. During periods of extreme heat, officials say manganese can leach into the system even after being treated.
6: Faucet coming brown color water, it's happening every few days here. It being repeatedly for the last 3 days. Swimming pool, when we try to refill it, it coming with like a brown dark water.
4: 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I'm Tammy Eswick on your home for Black News First, the Black Information Network. 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
7: President Trump is moving from Casey Means and has a new nomination for Surgeon General. In a post, Trump says he's nominating Dr. Nicole B. Sapphire to be the next Surgeon General. Trump calls Sapphire a star physician who has spent her career guiding women facing breast cancer. Sapphire may be known to most Americans as a contributor on Fox News. Means' nomination was stalled in the Senate, with some Republicans expressing concern about her stance on vaccines. And now this. House Speaker Mike Johnson says Congress doesn't need to weigh in on the War Powers Act because the U.S. isn't at war with Iran.
8: We're policing the Strait of Hormuz and trying to get to a peace. The president and the administration are moving as aggressively as possible. There's nothing Congress can do to move that along any further.
7: Johnson's comments come as the conflict with Iran approaches the 60-day mark. And I'm Mike Moore on your home for 24/7 News, the Black Information Network.
9: This is Morgan Wood from the Black Information Network, and today we're speaking with Ryan Breckenridge from the Georgia Department of Behavioral Health on the subject of opioid abuse in the Black community. Ryan, talk to me about xylazine, also known as Trank or Trank Dope. Why are we starting to see more of it?
10: Xylazine is a non-opioid tranquilizer. It's being mixed in fentanyl. Adding xylazine to it is presenting health risks that we haven't seen. The DEA even noticed earlier this year, xylazine has been notated in their fentanyl seizures in 48 out of 50 states.
9: Opioid abuse is on the rise in the Black community, and the Georgia Department of Behavioral Health and Developmental Disabilities is focused on reversing this trend. 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For the Black Information Network, I'm Morgan Wood.
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4: Artificial intelligence is booming, but it's starting to hit your wallet. Here's what's happening. AI needs massive computing power, and that's creating a shortage of memory chips. That shortage is now driving up the price of computers, something we haven't seen in decades. In fact, prices for computers, software, and accessories are now rising more than 3% a month after years of getting cheaper. And it doesn't stop there. The energy needed to power AI data centers is also pushing up electricity costs, which could mean higher utility bills. So while AI is making tech more powerful, it's also making it more expensive to buy and more expensive to run. Bottom line, this isn't just about innovation. It's about inflation, and you're starting to pay for it. With Money News at 24 and 54 minutes past each hour, I'm Mimi Brown on your home for Black News First, the Black Information Network.

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1: Probably about 5:30, something like that in the afternoon. Just the wind started picking up, and so all we heard is tornado sirens.
0: Much of the nation has been hit with severe storms this week, causing widespread damage and fires. The threat of more bad weather is in the forecast this weekend. 5,000 American troops are being pulled out of Germany. Pentagon officials say the move comes after President Trump was angered by the German chancellor for criticizing the war with Iran. Spirit Airlines is out of cash and grounded. They asked for a bailout from Uncle Sam. President Trump floated the idea of the U.S. government owning a large stake in the airline. But airline executives said no and shut down Spirit Airlines overnight. Get BIN News Now on demand 24/7 on the iHeart Radio app.
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3: As some try to suppress Black history, there is an effort to boldly bring it up to date. Dr. Christina Thomas will take a moment in our history, the Freedom Summer of 1964, and give it a look that fits perfectly with our lives today. Christina, welcome to the Black Information Network.
4: Thank you. Thank you for having me.
3: Tell us about the Digitizing Freedom Summer Project.
4: This project is a few years in the making, but a lot of people I know, but who aren't familiar, Freedom Summer 1964 was a massive civil rights campaign spearheaded by the Council of Federated Organizations, or COFO, which was a very unique, distinctive civil rights group in Mississippi that was made up of four organizations, the NAACP, SNCC, the Student Nonviolent Coordinating Committee, SCLC, as well as the Congress of Racial Equality.
2: So many others came down that summer. Members of the religious community, lawyers, doctors, teachers, all with one thing in mind: change. The ingrained, blatant racism Blacks had to deal with in Mississippi.
4: So digitizing Freedom Summer for me is looking at all those who came down to Mississippi. So beyond the data that we have for them or these various stories of maybe a few volunteers, is to help people visualize just the significance of this project in 1964. And so my desire is that people can look at a global map because some of these volunteers came from other countries and click on a person and begin to learn their story, who they were in 1964, where they were sent in Mississippi, and sort of what was their role that summer as part of Freedom Summer as a whole.
3: And one of their goals then for Freedom Summer was registering people to vote. And mm-hmm. I'm just wondering what their take is on now, even today, we must constantly vigilantly watch our voting rights and make sure what they fought for is not taken away.
4: I think one of the major goals of Freedom Summer was to place a national spotlight on the atrocities, the violence and the harassment that was going on in Mississippi against, you know, Black Mississippians who, in the words of Fannie Lou Hamer, just tried to live as decent human beings to get their basic human rights.
3: You are the first ever Robert Bob Moses Civil Rights Research Fellow. He's considered the architect of Freedom Summer. What does this mean to you as a researcher?
4: It was a tremendous honor. I was so happy to first hear, you know, that there was a fellowship in his name, and then to go on and receive it and be able to do this project.
3: Dr. Christina Thomas, Digitizing Freedom Summer. Thank you for preserving the culture.
4: Oh, thank you.
2: I'm Vanessa Tyler on the Black Information Network, your home for Black news first.
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11: I'm Mike Stevens on your home for Black News First, the Black Information Network. Black civil rights attorney Ben Crump is again calling for a deeper investigation in Atlanta into the Fulton County Jail over alleged medical negligence. Crump says jail staff ignored pleas for medicine from African-American Rashad Muhammad, who was being treated for a chronic bladder condition when he was arrested. But Crump says the jail would not give the medicine Muhammad needed, which made his condition worse. Crump explaining here, things could have been different.
12: 911. That's all you had to do. Get him to the hospital. You didn't have to have a medical degree. All you needed was an ounce of humanity.
11: Doctors were forced to amputate his lower legs and fingers after he went into sepsis last year. Crum says the jail is overcrowded and understaffed. Several similar jails around the country where black people are often locked up have been accused of similar negligence. Two federal lawsuits have been filed accusing police in Detroit and Warren, Michigan, of using excessive force in separate incidents. Attorney Todd Perkins filed both cases. In Detroit, African-American Carnell Givens claims officers abused him during an encounter with police.
13: Before I knew it, in handcuffs, one officer choking me with a headlock. Two other officers put me in handcuffs. Another officer decided to use me as a punching bag.
11: In Warren, Michigan, black homeowners Willie and Sandra Hall say officers forced their way into their house without a warrant during a traffic stop. The lawsuit alleges Sandra Hall, who was on crutches after surgery, was thrown to the ground and pepper sprayed.
14: I'm trying to limp. They're throwing me on the ground. They maced me literally like it felt like a whole bottle of mace. I couldn't see. I wasn't even fighting. Somebody else was holding on to me.
11: Warren police say the claims are without merit, while Detroit police have not commented. And they say age is just a number.
15: Never too old. You're never too old. You're never too old.
11: She knows what she's talking about. That 70-year-old African-American Blanny Ward, who just graduated from a North Carolina community college. She did it after finally getting her GED about 15 years ago. Then her mother got sick, and that shut down Blanny's higher education plans. There was also her own illness that slowed things down. But at some point, she got into a special program designed to help people like her fulfill their dreams by going to community college.
15: I wanted to learn something, and I wanted to walk across that stage with my cap and gown.
11: And there may be more stages in caps and gowns to come. She now wants to become a certified nursing aide. And that means going back to school all over again. For more stories of interest to the black community, log on to binnews.com. You can also check us out on all social media platforms. I'm Mike Stevens on your home for Black News First, the Black Information Network.
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5: Corey Lee Patterson is suing the Taste of Philly Development Company. Patterson claims he endured repeated racist treatment on the job.
4: The perspective you want.
6: Virginia divorce laws could change after the contentious divorce of former Lieutenant Governor Justin Fairfax, who murdered his wife and then committed suicide.
1: The Black Information Network.
7: Chicago Mayor Brandon Johnson is establishing a year-round youth peacekeeping program, hiring 50 youth peacekeepers and 4 youth safety advisors.
4: Black news first.
8: BIN News this hour. I'm Doug Davis. Coming up, the Iran war passes the 60-day war powers deadline without congressional approval. Plus,
9: I know it's hurting our pockets. It's hard to travel now. I still got to get around.
8: Black Americans react as gas surges again to an average of $4.39 a gallon as families prepare to make some tough choices. And black youth are leading an alarming 54% suicide surge. Well, the United States reached the 60-day war powers resolution deadline Friday for the Iran conflict. The legal limit for presidential military action without the approval of Congress. The Trump administration rejected the resolution, claiming, according to the Washington Post, that the April ceasefire paused the clock. So how are talks to end the war going? President Trump said this yesterday while speaking to reporters inside the Oval Office.
10: Nobody knows what the talks are except myself and a couple of other people. They want to make a deal badly. We have a problem because nobody knows for sure who the leaders are. It's a little bit of a problem.
8: Former State Department negotiator Aaron David Miller authored an op-ed titled "President Trump Might Regret the Iran War" and weighs in on Trump's position on MS Now.
11: I think we're nowhere. I think next week we enter the third month of the war. The options are all very unattractive. Yes, the president can continue to blockade. And if he's prepared to keep it on for 4 or 5 months, he could probably break the Iranian economy. 90% of Iranian imports are seaborne. But is he prepared to keep the blockade on and watch oil prices go up in excess of $150, $200 a barrel?
8: Meanwhile, AAA reports the national gas average hit $4.30 a gallon Friday. Gas has spiked 40% since late February when the U.S.-Israeli conflict against Iran began, and Americans are getting beat up at the pump as families start to finalize Memorial Day and summer travel plans. Some folks are worried about how they can make it day-to-day despite upcoming family road trips.
12: I think we're taking the brunt of this war. We're feeling it, and the United States, I don't see what they're getting out of this, but I know it's hurting our pockets. It's hard to travel now. I still got to get around, so this is going to be a lot. When you compare things to what you were, it's almost double.
8: That's a black Chicago man speaking to CNN. The conflict, now entering its third month, has led to a blockade of the Strait of Hormuz by the U.S. and Iran. Reports say unless the conflict and the Strait of Hormuz is reopened, expect gas prices to remain above $4 through the summer. And finally, new 2025 data reveals record high suicidal thoughts among black youth, especially Gen Z and preteens. Data reveals black children face a 144% suicide increase from 2007 to 2020. For youth ages 10 through 17, with a significant rise of 54% from 2019 to 2023. 39% of black high schoolers feel sadness and hopelessness regularly, and 22% have seriously considered suicide. The reasons? Social media algorithms, academic pressure, and global war. Black parents see social media apps like TikTok as traps and suggest kids need more school counselors, family check-ins, and community intervention strategies. Stay connected and subscribe and follow BIN News this hour wherever you get your podcasts. I'm Doug Davis for the Black Information Network.
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13: Illegal crossings at the southern border are down as ICE raids continue all over the nation. China nationalists, Venezuelans, Haitians, Jamaicans, and Dominicans are being targeted. Renters in one city are hurting financially. Newark, New Jersey tops a list of American cities seeing the largest rent increases. I'm Ree Harris with What's Trending.
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5: South Carolina's lieutenant governor will no longer speak at a major HBCU commencement following backlash from students and lawmakers. At South Carolina State University, officials announced that Lieutenant Governor Pamela Avett has been

0: member, to which he responded, "I ain't got no beef with nobody." He then changed the subject by speaking about his new album, They Just Ain't You, which came out on Friday. Last month, Offset was shot outside Hard Rock Casino in Hollywood, Florida, following an altercation, and Lil TJ was arrested for disorderly conduct in connection with the incident. With the latest in entertainment, I'm Morgan Wood on the Black Information Network.
1: I'm Kevin Brown with another look at modern-day Black history you should know. On January 6, 2021, as chaos engulfed the U.S. Capitol,
2: multiple capital injuries.
1: A group of Black officers stood as pillars of resilience and bravery. Among them was Capitol Police Officer Eugene Goodman, who diverted rioters away from the Senate chamber, potentially saving countless lives. Lieutenant Michael Byrd also faced a dire situation, protecting lawmakers from an advancing mob. His decisive actions safeguarded those entrusted to his care. And Officer Harry Dunn fought back against physical threats and racial slurs, standing firm in the defense of the Capitol and democracy. These Black officers and many others remind us that the strength of our democracy lies in those who protect it. So let's never forget to honor their heroism and strive for a nation worthy of their sacrifice. For the Black Information Network, I'm Kevin Brown.
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5: I'm Nicole Deal.
6: And I'm Mike Moore on your home for 24/7 News, the Black Information Network.
5: Two Black brothers from the Republic of Congo have been living in Mississippi with student visas and going to high school. Israel and Max Makoka are standout basketball players at Hancock High. But their normal routine was interrupted when they were recently detained by ICE while waiting for their school bus. The district says the students have been living with a host family. Meanwhile, ICE has not publicly explained why the teens continue to remain in federal custody. Community leaders and friends are now pressing for answers.
6: Illinois Governor J.B. Pritzker is blaming Black Cook County Judge John Like for allowing Alfonso Talley, also Black, to be on electronic monitoring instead of going to jail.
7: A judge can make this decision. A judge should have made the decision to keep that person in jail.
8: Talley's accused of gunning down Chicago police officer John Bartholomew and critically wounding another officer last weekend. The defendant was a convicted felon with a violent history when he was placed on electronic monitoring. In December, Judge Like allowed Talley to wear the ankle monitor for 7 to 15 hours on a few days so that he could go to college. The defendant is expected to be back in court today. I'm Perry Williams.
6: Three members of a Minnesota family are facing charges for allegedly assaulting Turning Point USA reporter Savannah Hernandez during a protest. Hernandez says she was just doing her job.
9: I was targeted because I work for Turning Point USA, because I'm a brown woman who thinks the wrong thing, because I am a Christian. They were mocking me for my religion. They were mocking me for my political views.
6: Hernandez also asking, how is this allowed to happen in President Trump's America? Three members of the Ostrowsko family have been indicted on federal charges in connection with the alleged incident during a recent ICE protest in Minneapolis.
5: And finally, former President Barack Obama says a new Supreme Court ruling could weaken the voting power of racial minorities. The high court recently voided Louisiana's congressional map, which included a second majority Black district. The case was centered around how much the issue of race can be considered when lawmakers redraw districts. I'm Nicole Deal, along with Mike Moore, on your home for Black News First, the Black Information Network. Your Washington Roundup is next.
10: A major Supreme Court ruling is sending shockwaves through the political landscape ahead of the midterm elections. On Wednesday, the High Court struck down parts of the Voting Rights Act in a decision that voided Louisiana's congressional map, which included a second majority Black district. The case centered on how far lawmakers can go in considering race when redrawing political boundaries. President Trump praised the ruling while speaking to reporters at the White House.
11: That's good.
12: Yeah.
11: That's the kind of ruling I like.
10: Former President Barack Obama warned the ruling effectively guts a key pillar of the Voting Rights Act, saying it could allow states to weaken minority voting power through gerrymandering. Former Vice President Kamala Harris called the decision an outrage, but not a surprise. Critics say the decision could reshape congressional maps nationwide and have lasting implications for Black and minority voter representation heading into 2026. That's your Washington Roundup. I'm Morgan Wood, your White House correspondent on the Black Information Network.
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11: We're just hearing that a search is underway for a 3-year-old British girl who's gone missing in the Algarve.

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3: I'm Mike Stevens on your home for Black News First, the Black Information Network. Lots of red states are reportedly looking for ways to redraw congressional lines after this week's important Supreme Court decision. This includes Georgia. As we've been reporting, the High Court threw out Louisiana's map that included a second majority Black congressional district this week. So now some Georgia Republicans want the same thing to happen there. For that, Black former Atlanta mayor and civil rights icon Andrew Young said this.
4: Now, if they do, that doesn't mean we'll quit. I've been beat up. I've been jailed. I'm convinced that God is on the side of the least of these, his children.
3: He made those comments to Atlanta News First Television. Black Congressman Bobby Scott of Virginia says the Supreme Court ruling sets voting rights back decades. The House Speaker called it a major blow to protections that helped Black Americans gain political power. Black Attorney General Jay Jones of Virginia says his office will continue fighting to defend voting rights and equal representation. And by the way, the new ruling from the U.S. Supreme Court is not expected to change California's congressional voting maps. The court says states can't draw political districts mainly based on race, but experts say California's new maps will likely remain in place because they're based on political gerrymandering. A Black disgruntled former Chick-fil-A employee is accused of stealing more than $80,000 using fraudulent refunds in Texas. Grapevine police say surveillance video reportedly shows Kayshawn Jones behind the counter using the register to ring up about 800 orders of mac and cheese trays and then issued refunds to his credit card. The incident happened in November. Police arrested Jones last week for theft, money laundering, and evading arrest. Well, how safe are your kids at school? In addition to school shootings and fights, there are always things to look out for, especially in Black communities. In mostly Black Memphis, parents are concerned about a recent breach at a high school. According to WHBQ television, a man was spotted on the roof. Nobody was hurt, but why he was there and how he got there at a school that's supposed to be secure are some questions this Black parent and others are asking.
5: Once I got home, probably a little after 9:30, 10 o'clock, I saw on Facebook where they were saying that it was a guy on top of the building.
3: It's not clear if the school posted the breach on Facebook or if parents were otherwise notified. And Black Chicago State Senator Mattie Hunter wants to have a ban on forever chemicals in beauty products in Illinois. If it becomes law, her bill would make it illegal to knowingly manufacture or sell cosmetic products that contain what are called PFAS substances. She says these chemicals don't break down in the environment or the human body, and they're linked to cancer and weakened immune systems. I'm Mike Stevens on your home for Black News First, the Black Information Network.
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7: This is Layla Ali, undefeated world champion Hall of Fame boxer, wellness advocate, and CEO of Layla Ali Lifestyle. My father, Muhammad Ali, was more than a champion in the ring. He was a global voice for courage, conviction, faith, and justice. The Muhammad Ali Center celebrates his life, his principles, and his willingness to stand for something bigger than himself, reminding us of the power of purpose. To learn more,

0: 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I'm Layla Ali, and my history lives here.
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0: political positions and past statements, including her defense of controversial remarks and opposition to certain policies like a statewide hate crime law. In a statement, University President Alexander Conyers said the school is, quote, moving in a different direction out of an abundance of caution for safety. Yvette had originally been invited for her business background and leadership experience and said her intended message focused on hard work and opportunity, telling graduates you can be anything you want to be. The university has yet to replace the speaker for the May 8th ceremony. With the latest in HBCU news, I'm Morgan Wood on the Black Information Network, your home for Black News First.
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0: health insurance, this could mean money back in your pocket. Blue Cross Blue Shield is starting to send out payments from a $2.67 billion payment tied to claims the company limited competition, which critics say led to higher premiums and fewer choices. The company denies any wrongdoing but agreed to settle. Here's what matters. About 6 million people filed the claim, and payouts are expected to average around $300. But after legal fees and costs, that total pool is closer to $1.9 billion. And here's the catch. You only get paid if you file the claim by the 2021 deadline. Payments are expected to start going out in May. Bottom line, this is money tied to what many paid for health insurance, but only a portion of customers will actually see it. With Money News at 24 and 54 minutes past each hour, I'm Mimi Brown on your home for Black News First, the Black Information Network.
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3: I'm Tammy Eswick on your home for 24/7 News, the Black Information Network. A state grand jury has indicted New Orleans Sheriff Susan Hudson, who's a Black woman, on 30 counts. It comes after 10 inmates escaped the Orleans Parish Justice Center through a hole behind a toilet last summer. CBS News says Hudson is charged with mismanagement of the jail, obstruction, and failing to address longstanding security problems that investigators say contributed to the breakout. All 10 inmates were captured later that summer. A brutal crime is shaking the Natchez, Mississippi community. Investigators say a man is accused of killing and dismembering his mother, Lana Brown Bradley, who's a Black woman. Adams County Sheriff Travis Patton says deputies went for an April 4th welfare check after her eldest son couldn't reach her and felt something was wrong.
4: The governor has no choice but to suspend it because the courts just ruled our map unconstitutional.
3: That's U.S. Speaker of the House Mike Johnson of Louisiana talking about the Louisiana Governor Jeff Landry's decision to delay the state's upcoming primary after the U.S. Supreme Court struck down Louisiana's congressional maps. The governor says the state cannot move forward under the current lines because the Supreme Court struck them down. But absentee voting is already underway, and early voting begins this weekend. The Supreme Court decision is pushing Black Democratic lawmaker Cleo Fields out of his seat. Here's Mike Johnson again.
4: It's not my decision, but I think the state legislature is looking at potentially going back to the older system where we would have a jungle primary in November and runoff in December. That's the way it was typically done in Louisiana so far as I've been in politics.
3: So this week's ruling from the U.S. Supreme Court on redistricting in Louisiana is already rippling into Texas. You see, according to the Texas Public Policy Foundation, the decision now tilts the fight over Texas's congressional maps in the state's favor. Remember, Black lawmaker Jasmine Crockett lost her seat due to redistricting.
5: There is ongoing litigation challenging maps in Texas with regards minority representation.
3: For more on these stories, plus international, national, state, and local news impacting the Black community, listen to the Black Information Network on the iHeartRadio app or log on to BINnews.com. 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I'm Tammy Eswick on your home for Black News First, the Black Information Network. 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
6: The FDA says infant formula in the U.S. is a safe option for parents after completing its first large-scale safety testing. The agency tested more than 300 samples across 16 brands, checking for contaminants like heavy metals, pesticides, and so-called forever chemicals. Most were found at undetectable or very low levels. However, the FDA did not test for bacterial contamination like botulism, one of the major issues behind past recalls and the 2022 nationwide
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8: Mary was found with a male companion in the Berkeley, California marina on Thursday. Early reports said Mary was a devout follower of the Grateful Dead rock group.
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2: I'm Tammy Eswick on your home for 24/7 News, the Black Information Network. A state grand jury has indicted New Orleans Sheriff Susan Hudson, who's a black woman, on 30 counts. It comes after 10 inmates escaped the Orleans Parish Justice Center through a hole behind a toilet last summer. CBS News says Hudson is charged with mismanagement of the jail, obstruction, and failing to address longstanding security problems that investigators say contributed to the breakout. All 10 inmates were captured later that summer. A brutal crime is shaking the Natchez, Mississippi community. Investigators say a man is accused of killing and dismembering his mother, Lana Brown Bradley, who's a black woman. Adams County Sheriff Travis Patton says deputies went for an April 4th welfare check after her eldest son couldn't reach her and felt something was wrong.
3: The governor has no choice but to suspend it because the courts just ruled our map unconstitutional.
2: That's U.S. Speaker of the House Mike Johnson of Louisiana talking about the Louisiana Governor Jeff Landry's decision to delay the state's upcoming primary after the U.S. Supreme Court struck down Louisiana's congressional maps. The governor says the state cannot move forward under the current lines because the Supreme Court struck them down. But absentee voting is already underway, and early voting begins this weekend. The Supreme Court decision is pushing black Democratic lawmaker Cleo Fields out of his seat. Here's Mike Johnson again.
3: It's not my decision, but I think the state legislature is looking at potentially going back to the older system where we would have a jungle primary in November and runoff in December. That's the way it was typically done in Louisiana, so far as I've been in politics.
2: So this week's ruling from the U.S. Supreme Court on redistricting in Louisiana is already rippling into Texas. You see, according to the Texas Public Policy Foundation, the decision now tilts the fight over Texas's congressional maps in the state's favor. Remember, black lawmaker Jasmine Crockett lost her seat due to redistricting.
4: There is ongoing litigation challenging maps in Texas with regards minority representation.
2: For more on these stories, plus international, national, state, and local news impacting the black community, listen to the Black Information Network on the iHeartRadio app or log on to BINnews.com. 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I'm Tammy Eswick on your home for Black News First, the Black Information Network. 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
5: The FDA says infant formula in the U.S. is a safe option for parents after completing its first large-scale safety testing. The agency tested more than 300 samples across 16 brands, checking for contaminants like heavy metals, pesticides, and so-called forever chemicals. Most were found at undetectable or very low levels. However, the FDA did not test for bacterial contamination like botulism, one of the major issues behind past recalls and the 2022
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9: Harris with BIN News Now. Gas prices are still soaring at the pump. AAA reports the national average is at $4.39 a gallon. Illegal crossings at the southern border are down as ICE raids continue all over the nation. Hundreds of people are protesting the efforts.
10: Would mean an increase in targeting immigrants in the region, increased violence against them, increased threats to their safety, and we want to resist that.
9: If you're celebrating a birthday this weekend, happy birthday. Also celebrating.